0: is calling on the Cook government to tighten planning laws around future data centre proposals. Kiralee Waugh, MLA, criticised the Cook Labor government over funding for a new Royal Flying Doctor service based in Geraldton in Parliament this week. During question time on Wednesday, the Nationals' WA MP asked why only $7.5 million had been committed in the state budget, saying it falls short of the full cost needed to build the facility. According to the ABC, Ms. Waugh says the Geraldton base is critical for emergency healthcare across the Midwest and northern regional communities, and accused the government of failing to prioritise regional health services. In Parliament, the Deputy Premier Rita Saffiotti said the budget promise had been delivered to the RFDS and drew attention to government health spending in Geraldton.
1: I'm glad we heard from the Member for Geraldton, because the Member for Geraldton seems to miss the fact that we've built our brand new hospital in her town. I've never seen anyone who seems to skip over a key fact.
0: The Royal Flying Doctor Service welcomed the funding to establish a new base in Geraldton, and yesterday was Flying Doctor Day in WA, the major fundraising campaign for the RFDS. And to stay up to date with Ngada News, follow us on Instagram, like us on Facebook, or visit our website at ngadamedia.com.au. Robin Murray, Ngada News.
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0: Weibo, Wandiwa, I am Kelmia Sambon. This is the Breakfast Show on Ngāra Radio. I am a Ngalama person and I'd like to acknowledge the traditional owners of the land, the Ngalama people whose land we are broadcasting from today. Ahead on today's program, coming up next, we sit down with Indjibundi artist Auntie Wendy Hubert for a yarn full of laughter, memories, beauty secrets from the old days and stories growing up on country. From using emu fat as skincare to sneaking cucumbers and watermelons from the garden as kids, Auntie Wendy shares wisdom, humour and reflections on looking after your body, spirit and culture. You're going to love this conversation. And Woodside says the Browse Gas Project could mean billions for the economy and thousands of jobs for WA. But critics reckon the environmental cost could be huge. We'll hear from the Australian Institute shortly. And a new cookbook launched in Geraldton is doing more than sharing recipes. It's bringing together culture, community and stories passed down through generations. We'll tell you about Earth to Table after this. Stay with us. And this morning I'm joined by special guests, presenters, Fiji broadcasters Samuela Savali and Panaya Ranima. Samuela has the news making headlines this morning.
1: Waiba Wandiwa. Good morning, Kamia. Good morning, and Bulamanaka Panaya. And for our breakfast headlines this morning, a Philippine politician wanted by the International Criminal Court, ICC, has escaped the country's Senate building, where he had been hiding out to avoid arrest. Senator Ronald De La Rosa's escape from the heavily guarded building came after multiple gunshots were heard on Wednesday night. The Senate was forced into lockdown and people inside ran for cover as the shots rang out. Police are now investigating whether the shooting was instigated to help Senator De La Rosa slip out of the Senate. And the finest China, haunt cuisine and diplomatic pleasantries were on show at Beijing's Great Hall of the People as Chinese President Xi Jinping hosted his U.S. counterpart, Donald Trump. The state banquet was not just the coming together of the leaders of the world's top economies, but also their cultures. Guests dined on Beijing roast duck, pork buns and beer ribs before the waiters in traditional red clothing served up dessert with a more American flavor. Tiramisu, fruit and ice cream, and a trumpet shell-shaped pastry. But it was a performance from the People's Liberation Army Band that may have stolen the show. Breaking out a rendition of WMCA, the village people hit that in favorite of Mr. Trump's. The U.S. president heaped praise on Mr. Xi, who returned the pleasantries in droves with Mr. Trump, extending an offer to do it all again soon.
0: Thanks. Thank you, Samuela.
1: Naka.
0: And Pana is bringing us the weather.
2: Good morning, Kamia. Good morning, Samuela.
1: Good morning.
2: Here's your breakfast weather tops, grouped by region, highs only. Here are today's top temperatures across the Pilbara and the Kimberley regions. Erimangadu in Ruben, around 32 degrees. Maripiku Rinia, Port Hedland, about 33 degrees. Papinia in Marble Bar, 33 degrees. Jundamana, Tom Price, at 30 degrees. Paraburdo, 31 degrees. Newman, at 31 degrees. Onslow, around 29 degrees. The Pilbara is forecast to stay mostly sunny today with light winds and no major weather warnings currently active. And in the Kimberley, Fitzroy Crossing at 34 degrees, Wyndham at 35 degrees, Debbie at 35 degrees, Kununurra at 34 degrees, Rubibi, Broome 33 degrees, Halls Creek at 33 degrees, and Kalumboro at 32 degrees. The Kimberley expected to stay mostly sunny and warm today, with dry seasons conditions continuing across much of the region.
0: Thanks both for those headlines and weather. Now here's a song. Um, blue angel colour, Keith Urban.

0: You're listening to Ngāra Breakfast on Ngāra Radio, and it's about 30 minutes past 8. Woodside Energy says new modelling shows is proposed Browse gas project could pump more than $141 billion into the Australian economy over the life of the project. The company says it would support jobs, boost royalties, and help with energy security. But environmental groups and climate advocates say the project could increase emissions and put the Scott Reef marine environment at risk. The Australian Institute are also sceptical about the report commissioned by Woodside. Here's Louise Morris speaking with Ngāra Media's Robin Murray.
1: The report that was released, it's in the last few days and people have jumped on it today, by Deloitte, concludes that the Browse project is compatible with WA's net zero target by 2050, provided that emissions from the project are offset by increased deployment of CCS, DAC and other negative emissions technologies. Are these other negative emissions technologies in the mix already?
2: It's really jarring in that, for some context, I've just come back from Colombia for the first global meeting of countries who are working on the transition away from fossil fuels. And coming back into Australia, we see, you know, plans for new approvals and then Woodside paying Deloitte to create a report for them, which is basically saying, look, look, look, we can expand gas and we'll just use these proven failures of carbon pollution dumping to offset our emissions and cook the books a little bit. And this just really, again, demonstrates how wrong-headed our current trajectory is in Australia. While we are co-hosting the upcoming Conference of Parties for the Climate Conversations, we are still looking at over 100 new fossil fuel projects, such as Browse, in the pipeworks for approvals. Now, this report by Deloitte, you know, take it with a very large grain of salt because Woodside paid for it. What it really is getting to is that WA is off track to meet its net zero emissions. So therefore, Woodside, with its Browse project pumping even more carbon pollution into the atmosphere, doesn't change the game that much. And, you know, maybe they'll use some techno fixes and some offset boondoggles to adjust the books to make it look not as bad on paper of how polluting it is. But as the science has demonstrated for decades now, we are going beyond the point of 1.5 degrees. We need to draw that down. Never mind what that means for local communities. I grew up in the Pilbara, so very aware what the reality is of living in the likes of Karratha and Headland are. These are towns which are bearing the brunt of extractive fossil fuel companies with the FIFO businesses and what it does to not just the ocean but land as well. So this report is telling Woodside what it wants. This report is also, you know, being very well designed to land before a budget where a tax on gas exports is the hottest ticket going around town right now. And this is another way of the fossil fuel industry trying to distract government from making gas companies pay their fair share on gas exports, which is what Browse is designed for, and just keeping on with business as usual. So I think this report just carries no weight. It's designed to serve a political purpose.
1: At the time of the WA budget, the Chamber of Minerals and Energy were talking up how much revenue the government collects from them. But I'm just wondering, what is carbon capture, CCS, and what is DAC? You refer to it as dumping of some form.
2: So CCS, more accurately described as carbon pollution dumping, is when fossil fuel companies try to capture the carbon pollution coming from, you know, normally the vents or the chimneys, capture it, condense it into a liquefied form of CO2, which ironically takes a lot of gas to process that, and then ship it somewhere, dump it under the ocean, throw a concrete cap over it and hope it stays there. This has been a technology that's been talked about as a solution for 40, 50 years. The places where it has been used, it keeps going wrong. It's incredibly expensive. captures at best 0.1%, 0.01% of projected emissions. And it is just a very fancy accounting trick for fossil fuel companies to say, look, we're going to reduce our emissions by dumping it under the ground or under the ocean. So let us keep growing and expanding. And CCS is, it's a boondoggle. There's no nice way of saying it. It's an absolute scam and it's never worked properly anywhere it's been tried. And it was actually invented as a way to suck up the last bits of oil and gas out of old and tired wells. It used to be called enhanced oil recovery. Now it's just being very politely called CCS.
1: Mm-hmm. And DAC?
2: Direct air capture. What an absolute ridiculous fantasy. So this is part of what the science community at this global conference I was just at were just lumping together as false solutions. These are all things to distract people from real climate action, which is stop approving new projects, stop subsidising fossil fuels and tax them fairly. So direct air capture, you know, build some massive machinery to suck carbon out of the air and then once again condense it using fossil fuels to dump under the ground. Hasn't worked, doesn't work at scale, and it's given what we need to do for drawing down our climate and carbon pollution. It's a distraction.
1: The Premier of WA recently said that WA's emissions might have to go up, but it's a win for the globe because energy minerals, you know, lithium into battery storage is a good thing. Gas is helping with the transition. Have you got a response to that?
2: Oh, look, this is the same Premier who previously bragged about hunting in packs with resource companies to kill off federal initiatives to tax export gas. So this is another mechanism that Mr. Cook is using to completely sidestep any action on climate change and just drill, baby, drill and keep mining and keep the fossil fuel lobby happy.
1: The report emphasises that there is no perfect pathway. Trade-offs between emissions, reliability, affordability and deliverability are unavoidable and a portfolio approach is recommended. What could you say in response to that?
2: That's a meaningless word salad of policy gobbledygook. That is, once again, the government sidestepping any responsibility to do its job to actually meet reduction targets and shepherd Western Australia into an energy future that is secure and also isolated from volatilities of fossil fuel wars. We need to remember that when you're standing on the steps of Parliament House in Perth, the buildings you're looking up on are Woodside, Chevron and all the others. And this is just a word salad from the Premier giving the talking points required by fossil fuel companies to keep them comfortable.
1: Climate change, it's happening now. Why doesn't that make a difference to policy?
2: Oh, look, I think it's making a huge difference to all of us on the ground. And, you know, in the case of Western Australia, the cyclone seasons are getting more intense and longer. The marine heat waves have wiped out Ningaloo reef areas and huge swathes of seagrass, which really impacts those who rely on oceans for life. The southern forests are baking and burning. So there's a disjunct between what people know and experience on the ground. Talk to a farmer about climate change and they'll tell you how real it is, versus where we see policy from specific parties who are working to the talking points of the fossil fuel industry. So people on the ground know climate change is very real and it's hitting us. And, you know, the classic talking point of you may not believe in climate change, but your insurer does. Finance sector gets climate change is real. Economists know climate change is real. It's showing up in the books. It's policy and the fossil fuel companies which are refusing to face reality.
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1: Hi, this is Dave Faulkner here from the Hoodoo Gurus for RAD. I see a lot of things at gigs, mostly people having a good time and a few drinks. But what I hate to see is someone getting behind the wheel after they've been drinking. Being even a little bit over the limit makes it too easy to lose control and possibly lose your life or that of a friend. So if you plan to drink, plan ahead. Arrange a designated driver who won't drink or stay the night at a friend's place. Remember, music lives and you should too.
2: What wrong are you?
3: Two demerit points and 200 little fine, Bri.
2: Oh, come on, how fast she was going?
3: 15 kilometers over.
2: But I believe what you been doing that for?
3: Stop it. I know that road like the back of my hand.
2: Speeding shatters Uber excuses. Nothing make it okay to go over the limit. Authorised by state government, Perth station sponsor.
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5: 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It's 28 past 8. I'm your co-host this morning, Samuel Asabali. You are listening to NADA Radio on The Breakfast Show, and today we are sharing a beautiful and heartfelt yarn with Auntie Wendy, who is an artist, a storyteller, and a proud woman deeply connected to country and community. Now, this conversation started with something simple, getting her hair done, but like many good yarns, it quickly opened up into stories about old people and a cheeky memory involving a broken bottle and running from trouble. Enjoy this conversation with Auntie Wendy.
6: Well, tell me, what did you do today at Motawana with your hair?
7: Oh, I just had a little haircut and a blow dryer too. Because my hair is curly, it is natural. Probably soft, not hard. It's soft and curly. I haven't got ring hair, no. It's just curly.
6: Well, it looks beautiful. I love the soft wave. I love
7: softness.
6: How does it make you feel when somebody does your hair and makes and beautifies you?
7: Beautiful. I reckon it's beautiful that make me beautiful too, and I feel beautiful. Feel very good for myself, and it's just my hair is soft, and it's natural. And I thank my mother, thank my father.
6: For your good looks.
7: To my good looks, of my good side. They say that I walk like my father. He's a stockman.
6: And what do they say about what did you get, what features or what style of did you get from your mum?
7: Oh, probably the hair. The straight hairs, because all Ingibonis got soft, curly hair. My own self, my father used to say to me, listen to me, I'm your father. That's what he used to say, but my grandmother used to say to me, you're not in there, not in my sleep, don't walk around. Ingibonis never walk around. They stay in their own camp, and that's the rule. And I'm trying to past traditional to my sons. Never go to your gaja's house. Leave him alone. You can go other way.
6: So Auntie Wendy, how did your old people take care of their beauty when they were before, you know, you're living in 2026 and you get to have a hairdresser and electricity and but back in the old days when there was no beauticians or hairdressers, how did Ingibonis old people look up, make themselves beautiful?
7: Oh, just by emu fat, rub it in your hands and rub it in your hair, that's good.
6: Slick it back?
7: Yeah, slick it back.
6: And what did the emu fat do to your face?
7: Yeah, skin, put them in your skin and rub it, or you can mash the paint together and paint, and good though, emu fat is good, and make yourself shiny, you know, because...
6: And what other beauty techniques did you use on plants to make yourself smell nice, like deodorant?
7: There's chami there too. Nice smell, chami. Oh, that's nice too. There's all kind of chami smell.
6: And today they've got the Just You lady coming. Are you getting some more beauty services for today, Auntie Wendy?
7: I don't know, must get a facelift or do your eyebrows done. I don't know who's coming next.
6: You've got a physio person?
7: I got a physio and to massage, it could be a massage or we do the lucky band lift stretch, you know, like your band, you know, stretch high, low, and sitting down too, or standing up.
6: And what does the lackey band
7: say? Stretch your shoulders and your shoulders if you're painting too much. And or we can just relax these shoulder muscles here. Because sometimes we sit down and paint all day. So we do physio too, with your hands too, you know. Oh, but this plastic good in, out. That's what we do. Because it's good that artists have an exercise too. We sit down and paint so hard and sometimes we get sore and we've got to stand up to give rhythm to our hip, do the exercise. Or if you can't stand up as quick, jarangali a bit slow, we stand up. But we make it, we stand up, kare, and we do the exercise. And then we gotta pull the elastic and sit down. So the physio makes us work hard, you know. So we just stay there for 10 minutes, do the exercise, and that's where we finish. Then we can go home.
6: Mm. You know, it just goes like, and when you look after your beauty, your mental health.
7: Yeah, your mental health and beauty, yeah, we feel good, you know. So I'm ready to paint my painting, you know, not to keep it nice and light and fairy like your hair.

0: my colors to the softness. 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Oh, I like a bit of white for the trees, you know. Some artists like to splatter, and we can see, visually see the painting.
1: Well, congratulations on Wendy's Garden for the Biennale Sydney.
0: Oh, thank you.
1: And, Auntie, it's still open until June. Have you heard any feedback about how it's going?
0: Garden? Well, I got a garden down at Niffle. I've done a painting there on the brick wall, and it's got tomatoes in there, got a capsicum there. So I'll go and check it, and if I can get a capsicum to take home, or a bit of carrot.
1: And did that inspire your Wendy's Garden at Biennale?
0: Oh, yeah. It does inspire us, because when we were little kids, we used to invade the garden, pinch the carrots and watermelon, and we used to dig a hole in the garden. But the garden is like Fort Knox with rocks underneath. We used to take the rumble through the rocks and sticks, and we got through. And then we take the cucumber too. We like the cucumber, then we used to, and out again, run down to the river and cook it. And not forgetting the chicken coop, the boss of a chicken coop, and we used to cut open the chicken wire and got the eggs out, got a billy can here, you know, and then we go boil it down the river.
1: So Auntie Wendy.
0: So this remind me of my garden.
1: Yeah, I love your garden.
0: Yeah, but I got to grow my own garden now. Which is a good thing, and just remind me of our childhood, how we used to invade the garden. But I would like to build on it, like put some more sticks on it, or more kulimbangali, and make it like Fort Knox, actually.
1: Just to finish off.
0: People don't understand on what I think. Just want an open garden. It's not that I want an open garden, I want to put it as Fort Knox.
1: I love it. So, Auntie Wendy, my last question. This year is the 80th anniversary of the 1946 Pilbara strike.
0: Oh, yes.
1: It's been Pilbara. 80 years.
0: 80 years, Pilbara strike, yes.
1: It would have been only a few years gone.
0: But yeah.
1: What stories did you hear about from your old people about the strike? Oh.
0: Let's go and have a drink in Marble Bar Pub. The pub was open in Marble Bar. What was they used to call it? The Queen Bee.
1: It's called the Ironclad Pub.
0: Yeah, they like the name. Let's go to Marble Bar, drink in the Ironclad Pub. Said, what for? We workers here.
1: But has that got to do with the 1946 Pilbara strike?
0: Yeah, it was the first pub open, I think, other than Roban. That's why I used to hear the grandfather saying, I've got a Marble Bar. We just got there, curry. We're allowed to drink now. We're allowed to drink curry now. We got our citizenship right. And I got a funny yarn to say about my childhood. Me and my friend walked down to the beach, and we saw this bottle of wine there.
1: Is this in Onslow now? Are you back in Onslow?
0: Yeah, you're back in Onslow when I was a kid, teenager. Yes. And then the girl told me, there ain't a lot of drink in it. I said, yeah, I was in for it too. You know, there ain't a lot of drink. This is not the time to drink. And she said to me, well, let's bust the bottle. So I grabbed the bottle and I bust it. But I didn't see the man standing behind the tree. He said to me, you bust my bottle, Wendy. He knew me from the reserve, see. But as soon as he mentioned my name, I run for it. And I run for it because he had the tone of voice, Wendy, angry, you know.
1: Oh, Mama.
0: I knew straight away, you know my name, well, I got to run for it. My instinct told me I got to run for it, but he was chasing me, man. Oh. He wanted to whip my ass. And then I made it to the hostel and I hid behind the girls and he's back again. I'm going to tell on you to your father, he told me like that. Oh, not my dad. No, no, can't go again there. And there it was, and I'm back in trouble with my dad now.
1: Oh, did you get a hiding?
0: No, he used to clip me over the ears. You listen to me, I'm your father. That's what he used to say to me. And I know what a punishment is, goodness. You must not touch other people's things again anymore, kuiwa.
1: Kuiwa?
0: Otherwise you get in trouble. And I didn't know he went to law with my father. See, trying to chase me down and hit me

0: You do.
1: You know what? It was Gary. And Gary's not good for you.
0: Yeah, you're damn right, as long as I bust his bottle in. I feel good about it now, yeah. When I think about it.
1: Yeah, you did a good
0: thing. You know, drinking rights for Indigenous people.
1: And you were trying to look after his kidneys.
0: Yeah, look after your kidney and your liver.
1: No dialysis for you.
0: The human body, and otherwise curry will kill you.
1: Okay, yeah. Auntie Wendy, thank you so much. That's a wrap.
0: That's a wrap, yeah.
1: Waji wala.
2: And that was Inzibandi artist Wendy Hubert speaking from Ngurwana community with Ngada Media's Tengyor Hinaki. And our next song is Colored Stone singing In the Rain.

0: In the rain. Welcome back. Good morning to the breakfast show on Ngada Radio. It's 19 minutes to 9 o'clock. I'm your co-host this morning, Penaya Rainima. The WA Centre for Rural Health and the Geraldton Sporting Aboriginal Corporation have launched Earth to Table, a cultural food recipe book created by Maji Elders, families and community members in the Jambinu Geraldton. The cookbook combines traditional foods, nutrition knowledge and personal stories with recipes shared between community members and UWA students, dietitians during rural placement. Project coordinator Lenny Papertalk says the project grew from trust, respect, community leadership, and he's her speaking with Ngada Media's Robin Murray.
1: So we worked with our dietitian and colleagues here at WACRA, West Australia Centre for Rural Health. And a first initial meeting, we've had discussions with Meredith, myself, and the late Dr. Charmaine Papertalk Green, who's recently passed away, who was a Wadjuri Buddymire and Willinyu woman. We thought, well, we need to start looking after ourselves, what we're eating. We need to be more mindful of the food that we're eating. And that for us, Charmaine and myself and that, we are also from the inland as well as the coastal people. So having a mixture of recipes from inland as well as coastal. And it just meant that start getting some key messages out there around eating healthy. We're losing a lot of people to cancer and a lot of other diseases. And food is one of the things that we don't have much education around what we should be eating. We know what we shouldn't be eating, but it's just a bit of awareness and education.
2: And so the book brings together traditional foods, family stories and nutrition knowledge. Why is it important to keep cultural food knowledge strong for future generations?
1: Because it keeps us connected to our culture and who we are and where we're from, and it continues that traditional cultural connections and background, like the traditions, going out and hunting, the elders taking our younger ones out and teaching them how to catch a kangaroo and skin a kangaroo and how to catch the fish and the traditional styles and the traditional ways, you know. A lot of people say to us, oh, do you eat those poor porcupines? I said, well, yeah, that's what we grew up on. You know, eating that with the old people, that's a rich, rich piece of meat. It's like a celebration animal that we eat, you know. So teaching them how to cook a bungara in the ground, teaching them how to, still trying to tell the values of our culture and how important it is and how it shapes us as a person, you know, how does it shape us as a culture, and keeping those traditions alive is so important. And having those oldies that are with us, our elders that are with us now who want to continue that sharing cultural knowledge exchange.
2: Up here I've seen people remove the internal organs from a goanna. Can you do that?
1: Yeah, we do that. We don't, not the women. Our men do it.
2: Oh, okay.
1: Our men do that. So it also teaches us our cultural protocols and what we can do and what we can't do, and teaching the kids that, you know.
2: I didn't really make that connection.
1: It might be different up there. We are all one. We're all Aboriginal, but we've been different up in values, languages, different cultural, you know, beliefs and stuff. So, like, you guys up there, it might be the women's role, whereas down here, it's our men's role, you know, in the Midwest.
2: I don't think I've ever seen a woman do it, only men.
1: Yeah, no, women's never done it for us. It's always been our men, yeah.
2: Now, student dietitians worked closely with community during their rural placements. Mm-hmm. What did that exchange between students and Yamatji families look like, you know, when they were engaging with each other?
1: Amazing. So you see the cover of the book, the painting that the guys created. We got a young artist from Geraldton Sporting Aboriginal Corporation, Bo Simpson. He does some stuff for us at Geraldton Sporting Aboriginal Corporation. So he came on the days with the girls, and these girls said, oh, we've never painted before. And we said, that's okay, because you're going to work alongside an artist. He's going to sit with you, but you're going to do most of the work because you're creating the cover for this book. And just to see that exchange and to see the painting at the end is amazing, that for two girls that would never sat there and learn to paint, but there was was lots of yarning happening, talking about how we connect to the land, how we connect to the country, what does it mean. So there was a lot of that cultural exchange with the students, even when they were cooking, when they were working with the elders and people with the recipes, and learning how to make that damper or making that massimum curry roux, or, you know, the rice paper roll, sitting there and talking. It's not just about sharing the food and the recipes, but there was a lot of engaging around the culture, and they learning different things like about cultural protocols and the ways of doing and being and how Aboriginal people do things, you know. So it was a two-way learning for us, because they had to learn how we do things, and then we had to sit and really listen around the, like, the serve guide or the balance plate, you know, what is a balance plate, and what are some of the proteins, and, you know, the type 2 diabetes or type 1 diabetes. So it was a two-way exchange, and it was very, it was beautiful, beautiful to see. The respect, you know, these students came in, they had no idea. Some of them don't even have any contact. They have limited contact with Aboriginal people. You know, they come straight from their uni. Some of them mightn't mix with Aboriginal people. So it was just a beautiful experience to be able to be part of.
2: You mentioned the cover of the book. I believe even the book cover was a collaboration. What can you tell us about it?
1: The Earth to Table artwork symbolised the deep connection between country, community and food in the Jambanu region. So Jambanu was Geraldton region. So the brown earth and the blue water represents the earth and sea, important food resources and many cultural foods. So it's Jambanu as a central gathering place, surrounded by people representing the Yamaji community involved in this project. People are shown sitting and yarning, symbolising the sharing of food, knowledge, recipes and cultural traditions.
2: What do you hope people take away when they sit down and read the book and cook these meals?
1: Oh, you know what? Just seeing everyone's coming up and ringing up now, you know, we've only just had so many just to launch. But, you know, we also got the barcodes in the book. So then when you click on that barcode, you know, with your phone, it takes you to a YouTube. Then it does the YouTube how to, like, step one, step two, to do the recipes.
2: Mm.
1: And it was so simple and so easy. People are like, oh, this is so easy. Like, we can follow this. You know, we just take a photo and bring it up, and it shows you on the YouTube how to make Johnny cakes or how to make pea and ham soups or the rice paper rolls and stuff, you know. We had people lined up ready to come and get this book because they could see how it's a beautiful book and how it turned out.
2: Are you going to hopefully get it circulated far and wide?
1: Well, we haven't thought that far. We haven't thought that far. I do have colleagues in Karratha that I could maybe send the books up there and they can distribute. But we're hoping that each community can take a lead with this. We would hope that each community can see how important this is. And it would be lovely to see if we can get a recipe book from each community and have a whole collection.
0: 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And that was the WA Centre for Rural Health's lecturer and researcher, Lenny Papertalk there. It's a privilege being here this morning on Ngada Radio. And before we sign off for the day here, there's a Fijian song that's about to be played this morning called Isalei. Isalei is one of Fiji's most famous and emotional songs. It's often called the unofficial national farewell song of Fiji because it's deeply connected to goodbye, love, homesickness and parting from people you care about. The song has been sung for generations in Fiji and across the Pacific. You'll often hear this song Kamia at the airports, after the gatherings, the farewells, during rugby tours, on boats, family functions, and when visitors leave Fiji. The feeling behind the song is gentle sadness mixed with love and respect. The title, Isalei, roughly carries the feeling of, oh, my beloved.
3: Beautiful.

0: before we go, on behalf of everyone at Ngata Media, I'd very much like to thank Samuela Savali and Panaro Ranima, our Fijian broadcasting brothers who have spent the last 2 weeks with us. They've shared their talent for reading the news, hosting breakfast and news journalism, bringing us stories from their countries. Well, we have all really enjoyed having you here and we will miss your beautiful voices on our station.
1: Thank you, Kamia. It was truly an honor to be your co-host on Ngata Radio. Myself and Pena, as we are on a co-host this morning. We carry our deepest respect and acknowledgement for being given the opportunity to be on co-host on Breakfast Show on Ngata Radio. As we have already mentioned earlier, that it's after 15 years of broadcasting back at home. We speak our own language, Wosobagabiti, but to speak in English is an honor, and that's what we'll never forget about Ngata Radio. And we sincerely thank Tanyora and all the team members here at Ngata Radio. Thank you so much, Robin, Harvey, Samara, Faisal, and Brody, for your kind and support and for always welcoming us and helping us to learn more every day. And not forgetting, Kamia, to the elders of these people, of this land. Thank you so much. And we'd like to say our Vinaka Vakalevo, or thank you to Mr. Michael Woodley and Lauren Coppin. I hope that they're tuning in on Ngata Radio. Thank you very much for everything that you've done, for welcoming us, and to the Injibandi people and everyone here in the indigenous community. Thank you, as we say back home, Vinaka Vakalevu.
0: Thank you.

0: Hello, I'm Adam Evans with the NIRS News. The Northern Territory Government has been accused of using the death of an Aboriginal girl to justify child protection changes. It announced a review into the child protection system following the death of Gumunjai Little Baby last month. The legislation introduced this week will alter the Aboriginal child placement principle to make it easier to place Indigenous children with non-Indigenous families. The National Commissioner for Aboriginal and Torres Strait Islander Children and Young People, Sue Ann Hunter, has told the ABC that Indigenous organisations have not been consulted.
1: This is pretty intricate legislation if you read the 45 pages of the amendments. This has been going on for a while. That's plenty of time to consult with people instead of just using... I think it's an opportunity to put it out there and get it through. Let's have a look at the system as a whole, because the investigation they're doing is one case. We need to look at housing, as we said before. We need to look at corrections. We need to look at the child protection system. We need to look at it as a whole, because all these systems keep our children safe. And when we're looking at one individual case and then we make it blanket across the system, it doesn't work like that.
0: The Federal Opposition budget reply speech has been accused of demonising migrants and stoking fear. Last night, Opposition Leader Angus Taylor said a coalition government would ban non-citizens from the NDIS and other government programs, including JobSeeker, Youth Allowance and the Family Tax Benefit. Migration numbers would also be capped based on the number of new houses built. The Asylum Seeker Resource Centre says blaming the housing crisis on migrants is disingenuous when experts have debunked the link. The centre says the coalition's policies would harm refugees and separate families. Investigations are underway into a fatal bus crash in North Queensland. A female passenger was killed and 18 others are receiving treatment in hospital after a bus rolled at Gumloo, south of Townsville, yesterday afternoon. Police Superintendent Dean Kavanagh says the fast work of paramedics has saved lives.
2: We had an extremely good team. Emergency services, multiple agencies come from various locations. They responded very, very quickly. And it was the unity of that team when they all got there just to work together and do what they needed to do to make sure that we rendered assistance to injured parties, parties that were trapped, and then the various injuries that we saw right across that time.
0: Australia's Delta Goodrum has secured a place in the Eurovision Grand Final in Vienna. She performed her song Eclipse in the second round of the semi-finals. She ended her performance standing on a grand piano as sparks flew from the stage.

0: Spain, Ireland, Iceland, the Netherlands and Slovenia are boycotting the event to make a stand over Israel's inclusion. We'll have more coming up next.
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0: To sport, and Australian superstar Sam Kerr is leaving Chelsea at the end of the season after 6 years at the English club. She's helped the club win 5 Women's Super League titles, 3 FA Cups and 3 League Cups. Kerr will play her last game against Manchester United on Saturday. She's posted a message to fans on social media.
4: I definitely don't want this to be a sad conversation. I want it to be not a celebration, but remember all the good times we've had together. It's been an absolute honour to represent you guys for the last 6.5 years.
0: There is speculation she'll continue her career in the United States. Now, for a look at the capital city weather around the country, a shower or two in Magidge and Brisbane with a top of 24, 22 in showers on Gadigal Country, Sydney, and 19 in partly cloudy on Ngunnawal, Gambri Country, Canberra, 22 in sunny in Nam, Melbourne, and mostly sunny in Nipple in Hobart with a max of 21, 23 in rain in Tundunya, Adelaide, showers and 20 degrees in Bawley, Perth, and mostly sunny in Garamilla, Darwin with a top of 33. 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That's news@nirs.org.au.
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0: 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News time.
1: Hello, I'm Adam Evans with the NIRS News. The Northern Territory needs to examine all government sectors to protect children properly. The NT government has announced a review of the child protection system and legislation changes following the death of Kumanjai Little Baby last month. The National Commissioner for Aboriginal and Torres Strait Islander Children and Young People, Commissioner Sue Ann Hunter, has told the ABC that's not enough.
2: Let's review these recommendations that have already been put out there. Let's have a look at the system as a whole, because the investigation they're doing is one case. We need to look at housing, as we said before. We need to look at corrections. We need to look at the child protection system. We need to look at it as a whole, because all these systems keep our children safe. And when we're looking at one individual case and then we make it blanket across the system, it doesn't work like that.
1: The Federal Opposition budget reply speech has been accused of demonising migrants and stoking fear. Last night, Opposition Leader Angus Taylor said a coalition government would ban non-citizens from the NDIS and other government programs, including JobSeeker, Youth Allowance and the Family Tax Benefit. Migration numbers would also be capped based on the number of new houses built. The Asylum Seeker Resource Centre says blaming the housing crisis on migrants is disingenuous when experts have debunked the link. The centre says the coalition's policies would harm refugees and separate families. Investigations are underway into a fatal bus crash in North Queensland. A female passenger was killed and 18 others are receiving treatment in hospital after a bus rolled at Gumloo, south of Townsville, yesterday afternoon. Police Superintendent Dean Kavanagh says the fast work of paramedics has saved lives.
3: We had an extremely good team. Emergency services, multiple agencies come from various locations. They responded very, very quickly. And it was the unity of that team when they all got there just to work together and do what they needed to do to make sure that we rendered assistance to injured parties, parties that were trapped, and then the various injuries that we saw right across that time.
1: Australia's Delta Goodrum has secured a place in the Eurovision Grand Final in Vienna. She performed her song Eclipse in the second round of the semi-finals. She ended her performance standing on a grand piano as sparks flew from the stage.

0: 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We'll have more coming up next.
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0: To sport, and Australian superstar Sam Kerr is leaving Chelsea at the end of the season after 6 years at the English club. She's helped the club win 5 Women's Super League titles, 3 FA Cups and 3 League Cups. Kerr will play her last game against Manchester United on Saturday. She's posted a message to fans on social media.
4: I definitely don't want this to be a sad conversation. I want it to be not a celebration, but remember all the good times we've had together. It's been an absolute honour to represent you guys for the last 6.5 years.
0: There is speculation she'll continue her career in the United States. Now, for a look at the capital city weather around the country, a shower or two in Magidge and Brisbane with a top of 24, 22 in showers on Gadigal Country, Sydney, and 19 in partly cloudy on Ngunnawal Gambri Country, Canberra, 22 in sunny in Nam, Melbourne, and mostly sunny in Nipple in Hobart with a max of 21, 23 in rain in Tundunya, Adelaide, showers and 20 degrees in Bawley, Perth, and mostly sunny in Garamilla, Darwin with a top of 33. If you have any stories you'd like to share with us, you can send us an email to news@nirs.org.au. That's news@nirs.org.au.

0: Across Western Australia, this is Robin Murray with the Ngada News. The Federal Court of Australia has found that Coles Group misled shoppers through its Down Down grocery discount campaign by promoting products as discounted when prices had not genuinely been reduced. The Australia Institute says the ruling supports claims that major corporations have been driving inflation through excessive profits and price gouging. Chief Economist Greg Jericho says supermarkets and other large companies have continued making multi-billion dollar profits while Australians struggle with rising living costs and higher interest rates.
1: That hits not only consumers with paying more for basic goods, but also it flows through into the inflation figures and has the Reserve Bank thinking it needs to raise interest rates to get inflation down. So customers and householders were getting hit both ways.
0: Communities northeast of Perth are battling a major mouse plague, with residents in Morrowa describing the sound of driving at night as like popping bubble wrap, according to an ABC report. The infestation has spread across several Wheatbelt and Midwest shires, with mice invading homes, businesses and farms. Some residents report finding rodents in cupboards and even their beds. A decision is expected in the coming days on whether growers responding to the mouse plague can access a high-strength bait. With the details, Shannon Kirkwood.
2: Grain Producers Australia says it's awaiting the final regulatory decision on the use of ZP50 mouse bait. It delivers double the dosage of standard baits to combat severe resistant mouse plagues. GPA says it's undertaken extensive work with other agencies to progress the application. Farmers in WA's northern grain belt say they're facing the worst mouse plague they've seen. An estimated 8,000 mice live in every hectare of the region.
0: And WA Agriculture Minister Jackie Jarvis says she's frustrated by delays from the Australian Pesticides and Veterinary Medicines Authority, while local MP Shane Love warns some residents are considering leaving town because of the plague. A Facebook page, self-styled as an entertainment website, has included an image that appears to have been heavily altered in a post about the Yindjibundi native title judgment on Tuesday. BuzzPulse, based in Landsborough, Victoria, posts political content using links to Northwave News, but adds its own images. Yesterday's image of a Yindjibundi woman, who appears to be at the federal court facing the media scrum, has allegedly been changed to portray her in a hateful and racist manner, reinforcing harmful stereotypes and encouraging abuse online. The post has attracted many negative and racist comments and has been reported. BuzzPulse has been contacted for comment. The WA Greens say the withdrawal of a proposed mega data centre in Hazelmere is a major win for the local community and environment. The project, which would have been one of the largest data centres in Australia, had faced strong opposition from community groups including Trillion Trees and the Bubul Ngama Aboriginal Association. Trillion Trees Communication Coordinator Kate Heron told Ngada Media that the development threatened wetlands, native wildlife and cultural heritage sites near Mandoon Bilya or the Helena River.
3: Along its length, I think there's over 40 cultural sites that are registered. There's also a significant artefact site amongst the development block of land called Hump Paddock, which is also a registered cultural site.
0: Greens MPs are calling on the Cook government to tighten planning laws around future data centre proposals. Kiralee Waugh, MLA, criticised the Cook Labor government over funding for a new Royal Flying Doctor service based in Geraldton in Parliament this week. During question time on Wednesday, the Nationals WA MP...

0: asked why only $7.5 million had been committed in the state budget, saying it falls short of the full cost needed to build the facility. According to the ABC, Ms. Waugh says the Geraldton base is critical for emergency healthcare across the Midwest and northern regional communities, and accused the government of failing to prioritise regional health services. In Parliament, the Deputy Premier Rita Saffiotti said the budget promise had been delivered to the RFDS and drew attention to government health spending in Geraldton.
1: I'm glad we heard from the member for Geraldton, because the member for Geraldton seems to miss the fact that we've built a brand new hospital in her town. I've never seen anyone who seems to skip over a key fact.
0: The Royal Flying Doctor Service welcomed the funding to establish a new base in Geraldton, and yesterday was Flying Doctor Day in WA, the major fundraising campaign for the RFDS. And to stay up to date with NGADA news, follow us on Instagram, like us on Facebook, or visit our website at ngadamedia.com.au. Robin Murray, NGADA News.
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0: a beautiful day to get out there and walk together. Theo and the counsellor will walk as one into the weekend on this Friday, the 15th of May. Sandy Daniel with you, heading across the country by the National Indigenous Radio Service as we broadcast from the radio studios of Gurari Media in Broome, bringing mobs together via Warangari Media and heading down into some of those gorgeous locations around the Pilbara as we're one with Ngata Radio, Ngata Media, doing a fantastic job. And in fact, we're going to stay in that part of the world as we'll be catching up with the Gwyn Knox very shortly. Yeah! She's finally taking her production. It's gone with Nan on the road. She's been on the road for a little bit, doing the festival thing, of course, with performances tonight and tomorrow in Cossack. So we'll talk more about this with Gwyn ahead of her Broome showings, which will be at the Sailmakers Shed next week. So you might want to get in and get your tickets because there's a free scone in it. Those smells will just drive you wild. We'll talk more about what's happening weather-wise. A fair bit of rain is forecasted for the Kimberley starting this weekend, Sunday, and during the course of next week. So if you're going to be out and about, be prepared. And if you're visiting the region, take note.
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0: 15 minutes after the hour, 15 minutes away from for those with us in the Northern Territory as we head across the country with you by the National Indigenous Radio Service. It was my privilege this morning to speak with Gwyn Knox by phone. She's on the road. She's always been on the road. She's supposed to retire, but doesn't look like she has gotten there yet. In fact, for years, she's had her own story on the burn to tell, and finally she's being able to share that story with everyone across the state, those that want to head on down to the performances tonight at Cossack, and she'll also be there tomorrow. That's Scones with Nana is the story of her own grandmother and a little bit about her family history. A lot of truth-telling. Well, that's very much encouraged as we're all, through DNA, finding out secrets that we didn't know about our past. Gwyn, hello, welcome. It's been a long time.
3: Hi, Sandy. Yeah, ages.
0: You got a big week ahead of you next week here in Broome. Finally, Scones with Nana's coming to town. Play that you've written, produced, even director, has finally come back home to rest where it's originally been penned.
3: Yeah, we're currently we're doing two shows tonight in Cossack and two tomorrow night. As part of the Red Earth Arts Festival, and then we take it to Broome on Sunday. We all drive out of here, and then Wednesday, Thursday, Friday night, we're doing two shows a night in Broome at the Sailmakers Shed.
0: We'll talk a bit about Broome performances in a little bit, but by the sounds of it, you seem to be taking it very much into the state of Western Australia.
3: Yeah, it's a universal story that's important, I think, for people to hear, Aboriginal and non-Aboriginal people, because it crosses the borders of family histories, and it can be very funny, and it can also be a very sad play. It has a few triggers, and Nana's descent into dementia, and so, you know, it can touch a nerve with a lot of people, and I think and so with that in mind, anyone who's seen the play says this, you should see this play because it's got an important story, an important message. And with that idea, I wanted to take as far as we can, to share that story with people across the state or across the country, you know. So here we are.
0: Here we are. You've already started with a taster some years back when you first put the play together. What's the reaction been touring the play now?
3: Yeah, look, people, you know, you think you, when you're writing a story, you think you're the only one that has that kind of story. You're kind of working in your own little bubble. And then when people see the play, they want to talk after the play and talk about their family story. And really, this story that we're telling is a universal one. Anyone who has lived in a country that's been colonised by Europeans in the 1800s or earlier will tell the same story, the story of displacement, of stolen generations, hidden generations, hidden ancestry, denial of their roots, and it's a story that many, many Australian people have, and a lot of Australian people don't talk about it because of shame or because they don't know. And hopefully this play will tease that out, because we don't know where we've come from, we don't know where we're going, you know.
0: And that's, yes. You've had to go back and look at your past as well, didn't you?
3: Yes. And some of it's been really uncomfortable, and some of that comes out in the play, and also I have family members who deny the story that I'm telling. But you know, the DNA doesn't lie, and I've got records, historical records that I've, you know, it took me about 15 years to actually pull it together. And it's just been fantastic. I love researching stuff and getting down to the nitty gritty and teasing out people's stories and things. And so it's been a fantastically enjoyable process. But there's a fair bit of information there. And the thing that really stuck out with my grandmother, my Nana, who's a key character in the play, she there's hardly any records of her until she married a white man. So, you know, and that tells the story itself, you know, that whole kind of stolen generation, kids who were taken away from parents, brought up somewhere else and told that they were something else, you know. Yeah, so it's a good story, and there's a lot of humour. People, you know, good opportunity to laugh, and there's a few sad moments as well. And Nana swears a fair bit, so if swearing worries you, maybe it's not your play to come to, but she's very funny and very good. The performers are Liz Markle, she plays Nana, and we've got Tione Eads is our older sister, and Shakala Hadland is the younger sister in the play. And they're all fantastic.
0: They've been with you from the beginning, haven't they?
3: No, Liz has. Liz was our first Nana on the tour. We've had other Nanas for readings. Ali Torres was one of our first Nanas as a for the readings and creative development. But Liz did the last tour with us in the Southwest, and she's with us again, which is great. So she even looks like my Nana. It's really weird. We're probably related somewhere way back, but she's wonderful. Yeah.
0: Gwen, you have a niche talent with the art. You've always had so, and have been a regular contributor to this program. What's it like now actually taking your work on the road? Is it very different from other productions you've worked on?
3: Yes, it is. Like, I've toured shows before, but they've been shows that I've written collaboratively with community or with other, you know, they're telling other people's stories. And they've usually been puppet works or with the kids. We've been, like, you know, programs out in the communities with circus and stuff. This is the first time I've written a play by me, directed by me, and with my story. And I figured, considering I'm, you know, I'm looking down the barrel of retiring, it's about time that I told my story, and here it is, you know. And it is pretty. I mean, when you're there, kind of making sure everyone's kind of starting on time and all that kind of thing, you kind of forget. But when you take a moment, have a breath, and just see what the actors are doing, it's quite emotional, because you think, oh my God, that's just fun, wonderful that they're doing this, and we've done this together. You know, it's lovely.
0: Yeah, yes, you were supposed to have retired. Seemed like you have. So you in the Pilbara?
3: Yes,
0: this weekend.
3: Yes, we're showing tonight in Cossack. There's a little old house in Cossack that we're using, and we're doing two shows tonight and two shows tomorrow night, and then we pack up and go back to Broome and do six shows in Broome.
0: Tell us about the Broome performances.
3: Okay, the Broome performances, they're going to be a little bit different because, I mean, up until now it's been a site-specific performance where we've gone into a building and used that building as it is. In Broome, there's not many old buildings left in Broome, and of the, you know, the turn of the century kind of buildings, the early 1900s. So we're setting up the Sailmaker's Shed. It's quite a big setup, but we're turning that into Nana's House. And Nana's house was a little old worker's cottage in Fremantle. And couldn't find any of those in Broome, so we're using the Sailmaker's Shed and converting that. So it'll be quite a different show for us to deliver, and a very different use of the Sailmaker's Shed. But we're looking forward to it. I don't know if you've been in there, but the floor of the Sailmaker's Shed are those big, thick jarrah planks, so it's really sturdy and strong, and it's very important that the personality of the house comes through into the show, because the house is another character in Nana's story.
0: Mm.
3: Nana was one of those people you'd go to see and she'd greet you at the front door, and by the time you got to her kitchen, she'd be pulling hot scones out of her oven, you know, and that's what she does in this show. And the audience get to eat scones as well.
0: I was just thinking of the Sailmaker's Shed then. Yes, you might talk about grand old buildings around other parts, but that really does have character of its own, and
3: it is
0: of an old vintage, isn't it? It's been redone.
3: Yeah, you can feel the history in it. You know, there's enough of it left just to emanate that kind of feeling and strength, and you know, there's a lot of stories. I don't know if a Nana story's ever been told in there before, but you know, it's the first time for everything.
0: I believe most of the performances are booked out.
3: No, just the first show on the Friday night is pretty full and well sold out, and the first show on the next Wednesday is pretty full, but the second shows still have tickets, and there might be a couple of tickets on the first show on, I haven't checked today, the first show on the Wednesday, Thursday night, is there might be one or two seats left, but the second show is that there's a few seats left.
0: How does one obtain tickets, Gwen?
3: There's a Humanitix site. They can go on to Humanitix and look, type in scones for Nana, scones with Nana, sorry. Or if you see a poster, you can scan the QR code or go to Big Mama Productions Facebook page or Broome Notice Board. I've been posting posters up there. If you see a poster, there's a QR code attached, and just scan the QR code off your phone or your computer, and that'll take you to the ticket site.
0: Never's a bright bringing Nana home.
3: Sorry?
0: nervous about ringing Nana de Broome?
3: A little bit, because it is a very personal story, and I've got family in Broome, and you know, they're all, most of them are coming, but it's, yeah, you know, your home crew can be sometimes be the most critical or the most loving, so I'm not sure what I'm going to get. Yeah, but no, it'll be good to bring it home.
0: And
3: well, it's kind of home. It's actually a story set mostly in Fremantle, but you know, I'm from Broome.
0: And how's tickets going for COSAC? Have they sold up?
3: I'm not sure. Yeah, I'm not sure. It's there's a lot of stuff on, and you know, with City of Karratha, there's not just one town. There's Wickham and Dampier and COSAC and Roebourne and Point Sampson. So there's shows in all of those places, and some of them are like half an hour drive between. So it's very spread out, and I think, yeah, and there's a lot on. So I'm not sure how the tickets are going. Hopefully they're going really well. But that's one of the problems with a festival. You know, there's too much to choose from, and so I was a little bit nervous about ticket numbers. But I think there's some available tonight, and Saturday night, tomorrow night is going well as well.
0: Excellent.
3: So, yeah, but you go to the Red Earth Arts Festival webpage, and you can buy tickets there.
0: Gwen, I'm sure the smells will draw the crowd, and the fact that everyone will get a free scone. Oh, yummy.
3: Yeah. There's buses as well to get people to COSAC, because it's a little bit out of the way. Beautiful old buildings, though, and it's worth coming early so you can stroll around the old stone buildings that are here. And, you know, there's a really strong connection between COSAC and Broome, because COSAC was the pearling port before Broome was established. So there's very strong pearling story links between the two towns. And, yeah, it's a good place to walk around and just absorb some of the history.
0: Which is why it's a pleasure to speak to you from that location. Thank you. Thank you for
3: Sandy,
0: taking time.
3: It's always
0: time
3: a pleasure
0: out.
3: To talk to you. Yeah, thank you, Sandy.
0: Gwen Knox, a very, very busy lady, as she's in full flight with her production of Scones with Nana, showing at COSAC tonight and tomorrow night. In fact, a beautiful location, COSAC. I've been into the little jail cells there. I've still got photos of me there. It's so tiny, but it's just so full of history, that little joint. It really is a beautiful addition of that part of the world. If you're ever heading down to the Pilbara, you've got to stop off at COSAC, seriously. Yeah, do yourself a favour. Do yourself a favour and get on down to catch that performance tonight and tomorrow night if you can. At COSAC, for those of you in the Pilbara and here in Broome, you've still got time to grab those tickets.

0: home is where the heart is, and that's where we're broadcasting from, the radio studios of Gulati Media in Broome. Sandy Danner with you in company. There you heard from the Broome Community Choir, and those gorgeous voices in there were AJ Moore. He's still around. In fact, very successful with Emerson Basada these days and Saltwater Ken. Then you've got Monique Levier in there. She's known as Stella Moon, and she's, wow, blitzing it with the music. Oh, incredibly talented, and doubles up as a music teacher as well. And last I heard, Isaiah was looking at a legal career. So, all covered there. Okay, she'll be singing, eh, to pay her university fees, and no doubt, yeah, well, got the voice for it. Beautiful track. Hope you're enjoying your day. It is quite nice, very magical out there. It's going to warm up to 31, which isn't too bad, considering that there's going to be 35s elsewhere with a lot of humidity. If you're heading down to Bidjadanga, they're expecting a high of 33 degrees, and looks like Woman is also expecting a high of 33. Here in Broome, 31. We're standing alone, similar to Derby, with 34. 35 forecasted for Fitzroy Crossing. Horse Creek, they're only looking at 32 today, with 35s expected in Windham and Cunners.
1: Feeling itchy? You might have scabies. That's what I am. It's nasty when I get under your skin, eh? Hi, I'm Sarko the Scabies Mite. I like to hide in places like your clothes and towels and dig into soft skin to lay my eggs. It's mainly at nighttime when you get itchy. And guess what? When you scratch, you help spread my...

0: The baby bugs all over your body. Clever, eh?
1: Nah, it's not clever, because I'm going to head straight to the clinic to get my skin checked. If I've got scabies, I'll use the medicine from the clinic and get all my family to do it too. 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
0: Gee, you're clever. Bye!
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taking it easy with the Eagles. Hope you're doing that. And just if you're out and about there with the troubles ahead of you, perhaps heading a little further north to Kununurra for the Ord Valley Muster, you must get an idea of what those roads are like before you do head off. That's if you're new to the Kimberley. Even if you're a local, it's good, always good to check, especially if there's a rain forecast on the horizon there. Also, a little bit of patience still is asked of commuters in and around town with the closure of Broome Road. That has proposed some difficulty during the week. Folks getting their bearings with looking for another way to get to work, take the kids to school. This means the roads get that little bit busy. I notice there's a busyness on the street I live in, and it's usually very quiet, only residents there, but because of everyone making adjustments, you'll notice at times a fair bit of traffic, so patience is what's being asked of you, whilst we got to just hang in till the end of July. That's when the roadworks for Broome Road should be completed. Speak of which, here's Kevin Gunn, Kimberley Road Train.

0: Nothing like a good guitar sound with fabulous instrumental music. In fact, growing up with the Ginger Cox and his brothers as the background of my teenage years, many would have heard their music ring out at their joint all over town on a weekend, especially when there wasn't a footy on. So there's nothing like a little bit of great instrumental just remind you that you can enjoy music in different genres. In fact, we've got country music on premises every month here at Golari Media, and you're welcome to come down and share some country music if you want to have a play or you want to meet folks. It's open to all, even you visitors. You are all more than welcome. We're talking about the Ord Valley Muster that commencing today. 25 years of musterings been done in the East Kimberley. It's a festival that's just grown immensely. This year it's going to have the old returned favourites with the Big Muster Rodeo. Then there's Corroboree Under the Stars and the Full Moon Experience, the Kimberley Moon Experience. So it starts today and goes through till the 24th. So the Big Kimberley Moon Experience is on the 23rd. So if you've got tickets for that, lucky. There's going to be some unreal performances there. Tina Arena, Woodjara, Boy and Bear. How good is that? Excellent. Have fun, folks. Oh, it's going to be a great next couple of weeks up there in the East Kimberley. It's a good practice run with the Ord Valley Muster for what's to come in 2008 with the Total Eclipse Experience. They're going to be making prior preparations as they are already for that experience. And there's nothing like being around that part of the world with all of the breathtaking scenery and views that you can just marvel in, especially if you're driving the Great Northern Highway. Safe travels.
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0: in excess, you can never tear us apart. Oh, he was a gorgeous man, wasn't he? Michael Hutchinson. No wonder he was referred as the love dog. Got some news coming up next, and we're going to depart to talk to you again on Monday. So have a great weekend, whatever you choose to do. Make sure you get all of the information you need if you're going to be going camping out there near the ocean or even riverside. Please sleep on your vehicle, whether it be on the tray or up the top there to catch the breeze, because you just don't know where those crocodiles are wandering. And they've come a bit close recently for comfort to people. So just keep that one in mind. So we'll talk again on Monday. Don't forget, you can start your day with Glory Brekky. A big toe tea will be in to keep you on top of all of what's unfolding for the day.
1: It is so nice to be off the streets. The kids especially feel safer, you know, with a roof over their heads. Of course, it is unfurnished, but, you know, we'll get there.
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Phillips River. Like I told you, that traditional homeland name is sacred, and I can't say it. My Jungwai mob can say that word. The language died out. The last time it was spoken was by my dad, but he finished up in 2001.

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So they said, you have to speak English, son. I find it better to communicate in English now. 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I still feel that way. A strong feeling wishing to speak my lingo.

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0: 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Must be full again.
1: Our local indigenous on the Packham Network? Too deadly.

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We've got great music from the Golden Oldies. 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To the hottest tracks.

0: and playing our deadly indigenous. So please sit back and relax and don't touch that dial. Stay tuned to Packham. It's awesome.
1: I can't help the feeling something's gone wrong around here. No, I can't help the feeling, but I'm not living in fear.

question. Well, pardon my passion anyway.

0: banking, it needs to raise interest rates to get inflation down. So customers and householders were getting hit both ways.
1: Communities northeast of Perth are battling a major mouse plague, with residents in Morrowa describing the sound of driving at night as like popping bubble wrap, according to an ABC report. The infestation has spread across several Wheatbelt and Midwest shires, with mice invading homes, businesses and farms. Some residents report finding rodents in cupboards and even their beds. A decision is expected in the coming days on whether growers responding to the mouse plague can access a high-strength bait. With the details, Shannon Kirkwood.
2: Grain Producers Australia says it's awaiting the final regulatory decision on the use of ZP50 mouse bait. It delivers double the dosage of standard baits to combat severe resistant mouse plagues. GPA says it's undertaken extensive work with other agencies to progress the application. Farmers in WA's northern grain belt say they're facing the worst mouse plague they've seen. An estimated 8,000 mice live in every hectare of the region.
1: And WA Agriculture Minister Jackie Jarvis says she's frustrated by delays from the Australian Pesticides and Veterinary Medicines Authority, while local MP Shane Love warns some residents are considering leaving town because of the plague. A Facebook page, self-styled as an entertainment website, has included an image that appears to have been heavily altered in a post about the Yindjibundi native title judgment on Tuesday. BuzzPulse, based in Landsborough, Victoria, posts political content using links to North Wave News, but adds its own images. Yesterday's image of a Yindjibundi woman, who appears to be at the federal court facing the media scrum, has allegedly been changed to portray her in a hateful and racist manner, reinforcing harmful stereotypes and encouraging abuse online. The post has attracted many negative and racist comments and has been reported. BuzzPulse has been contacted for comment. The WA Greens say the withdrawal of a proposed mega data centre in Hazelmere is a major win for the local community and environment. The project, which would have been one of the largest data centres in Australia, had faced strong opposition from community groups including Trillion Trees and the Bubul Ngama Aboriginal Association. Trillion Trees Communication Coordinator Kate Heron told Ngara Media that the development threatened wetlands, native wildlife and cultural heritage sites near Mandoon Bilya or the Helena River.
3: Along its length, I think there's over 40 cultural sites that are registered. There's also a significant artefact site amongst the development block of land called Hump Paddock, which is also a registered cultural site.
1: Greens MPs are calling on the Cook government to tighten planning laws around future data centre proposals. Kiralee Waugh, MLA, criticised the Cook Labor government over funding for a new Royal Flying Doctor service based in Geraldton in Parliament this week. During question time on Wednesday, the National's WA MP asked why only $7.5 million had been committed in the state budget, saying it falls short of the full cost needed to build the facility. According to the ABC, Ms. Waugh says the Geraldton base is critical for emergency healthcare across the Midwest and northern regional communities, and accused the government of failing to prioritise regional health services. In Parliament, the Deputy Premier Rita Saffiotti said the budget promise had been delivered to the RFDS and drew attention to government health spending in Geraldton.
4: I'm glad we heard from the Member for Geraldton, because the Member for Geraldton seems to miss the fact that we've built a brand new hospital in her town. I've never seen anyone who seems to skip over a key fact.
1: The Royal Flying Doctor Service welcomed the funding to establish a new base in Geraldton, and yesterday was Flying Doctor Day in WA, the major fundraising campaign for the RFDS. And to stay up to date with Ngada News, follow us on Instagram, like us on Facebook, or visit our website at ngadamedia.com.au. Robin Murray, Ngada News.
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0: Wonderwell Waver, you're with Kalmia Sambo and this is the Ngaira Willa Hour. Coming to you live from Robin, Iramagadu, broadcasting across this vast and ancient country on the National Indigenous Radio Service. I acknowledge the traditional custodians of the land you're listening from today here on Ngalama Ngoda. I'm a Ngalama woman and our word for the day is Nagaru, which means see you later. And I'm joined today by two broadcasters from Fiji. They have been here, they have been with Ngaira Radio for the last 2 weeks, Samuela Savali and Panaya Ranima. We've enjoyed having them and today is their last today, so we're playing stories they have prepared for us. Ahead on today's program, rock art in Arnhem Land is challenging what we thought we knew about the cyclone, with new images suggesting it may have survived on the mainland much later than believed.
1: And coming up, Fiji is preparing to mark this year's Girmit celebrations, and the Minister for Multi-Ethnic Affairs is calling on all Fijians to come together in unity and reflection. You'll hear why he says the legacy of the Girmitias continues to shape modern Fiji today.
2: And you'll hear why a Fijian woman believes accessing superannuation at 55 can change lives. From buying a sugarcane farm to creating extra income for her family, Tulia Matai says early access to retirement savings gave her the chance to invest while she still had the strength and energy to work.
0: A new cookbook launched in Geraldton is doing more than sharing recipes. It's bringing together culture, community and stories passed down through generations. We'll tell you about Earth to Table. And for now, we're going to play a song.
2: Oh, yeah.
0: And the first song is Marlene Cummins, Koori Woman.

say to Aboriginal women of this country, Aboriginal women throughout history, Truganini, Mumshu, Bujuru Noonuckle, Ruth Cummins, Kate Elizabeth McCartney, I sing this song. I sing it for my sisters, who I feel are the backbone of our struggle.

0: Welcome back. This is Kamuya Sambo with Samuela Savali and Panaya Ranima, and this is the Ngata Willa Hour on Ngata Radio. New rock art discoveries in Arnhem Land are raising fresh questions about when the thylacine disappeared from mainland Australia. Researchers say some of the images, including thylacines and Tasmanian devils, could be just a few hundred years old, much later than earlier estimates. They say the artwork may show people were still seeing these animals or drawing on strong cultural memory. Kunyawinkle elder Joey Nungmira spoke to Ngata Media's Robin Murray, beginning by introducing himself and explaining the cultural significance of these animals.
1: Hello, my name is Joey Nungmira, and I'm from small community. We live around about 300 people, small community, and I'm from Gunbalanya in Northern Territory. So I lived here all in my life, also grew up here. And also I'm a Stella McLean, and also I'm a Kunyawinkle person.
2: I read with interest the research about the rock art. What was the research and how were you involved?
1: A couple of from Brisbane rang to me, also Adelaide. They just wanted to find it out when the fallacy has been here into our inland. Yeah, we do researching and all that sort of things. I'm an archaeologist. They just put me through it because I just loved it. Because I am what's normally the fallacy. Few other fellows who like researching and all that, like rock arts and how many fallacy we've found it in escarpments. So probably we just found it like 6-7 rock arts paintings of fallacy.
2: Wow.
1: Yep.
2: Were they newly discovered or did you know about them?
1: No, we didn't know. Only we know about only just two paintings up there, but we didn't know there's a couple more into the site. So we just found another 4 more. So we have to do it in June on the 16, 2026, the other projects.
2: You going back again?
1: Yes.
2: They just released some information talking about this project.
1: Yes.
2: When was that research done originally?
1: I've done that like a couple of times, not last 2 years back. Probably last year we just started again and we found one of those fallacies, rock art.
2: And is that what you were looking for?
1: It is, yeah. That's the one I was always looking for. It. Yeah, that's the one. Yeah. You know, I interested. I love it. And I just want to do it more.
2: How did you feel when you spotted it?
1: Oh, I just, you know, in the first place, they used to be like 3,000-4,000 years ago. They used to be a fallacy. They have dingo and also camp dogs. My people used to be lived together. The fallacy, the dingo, and the camp dogs. They are pets for us, Benin people. Benin people is mean black people. They used to be go hunting together.
2: I did read something about the relationship of thylacines, maybe with a rainbow serpent.
1: Yes. Also, there became the lady called Nyingana also. The ladies have like 15, 16 dilavacs on their shoulders and all that. Yeah. She normally carries females and the male babies.
2: So was she a companion with dingoes or thylacine or both?
1: Both.
2: So you'll be searching in a different place, I imagine, when you start again.
1: I have to do into a different site called around to there. One hill to go search everywhere into one hill called Inyalak Hill, represent of the Inyalak Art Center. That's where my community is.
2: How long does it take to search one hill?
1: Started from 8:30 to all day, every day, about a month. So it's normally the policy, like they used to go huntings with them and all that sort of things.
2: Can you tell us any other story about thylacine that you've heard from your old people?
1: Also the dingo, also the camp dogs. They used to be gathered around together with my people, my ancestors. They used to be give them like geese, magpie geese meat or even kangaroo meat or many things. They used to be wrestling together, you know, fights going on. And my sisters used to be telling them to stop it. One of those, they used to be grab the stick and hit one of those tree dogs. Yeah, fallacy, dingo, and the camp dogs. And now we don't have any fallacy now. So it's like it's back like 3,000-4,000 years ago when we used to be have one of those fallacy. And now we have camp dogs and the dingo. And the fallacy is gone.
2: It's such a shame.
1: It is.
2: So they've sparked your imagination.
1: Yes.
2: Is there anything else you'd like people to know about the research, either stuff you've done or what's coming up?
1: I just wanted to find it out, like every site, there's probably more paintings in there. But I never seen Tasmanian Devil. I never seen one of those.
2: I think that they were around, though.
1: They're still around in Tasmania, yes.
2: Well, in WA, there's a site where they found that the animal was in the Pilbara. And so they could have been up your way, but you just haven't found it yet.
1: Never found it yet.
2: How did you meet the researchers?
1: They're from in Adelaide, and three of them from Brisbane. And they just met me out here as soon as when they came, and they told us which one of you guys want to go up to the hill and search one of these rock art stuff to every each site. But they never found one of those rainbow serpent paint to the rock art. My ancestors never paint one of those rainbow serpent into rock art. Never. But they paint normally like a barramundi, many things, like many animals, which are good things to eat. Also, fallacy and the dingo.
2: Did they ask you because you're an elder, or did they know that you are very interested?
1: I'm an elder. I'm a role model. So we're just going to do work again on June 16th.
0: Kunwinkle Elder Joey Nungmira there. Next song is King Stingray, Malk Miri Wan.

0: And you're listening to the Ngada Wila Show on Ngada Radio. As communities across Fiji got ready early this morning for this year's Girmit celebration, the Minister for Multi-Ethnic Affairs, Honourable Charanjit Singh, is encouraging all Fijians to take part in the commemoration. He says Girmit is a time to honour the sacrifices and achievements of the Girmitias, the indentured labourers who first arrived in Fiji between 1879 and 1916. In that time, around nearly 70,000 Indian labourers were brought to Fiji under the British colonial rule to work in the sugarcane plantations. The celebration is recognises the diversity and unity that continues to shape Fiji as one nation. Let's listen to this story. This week, Fiji comes together to commemorate Girmit Day, a time to honour the courage, sacrifice and resilience of the Girmitias, the Indian indentured labourers who arrived in Fiji more than 145 years ago. Between 1879 and 1916, thousands of men, women and children were brought from India to Fiji under the indenture system known as Girmit, a word derived from the English word agreement. Living behind their homes and families, the Girmitias endured long voyages across the seas and faced harsh working conditions on the sugarcane plantations. Despite hardship and struggles, they built new lives with determination, preserving their culture, language, traditions, and faith. Today, their descendants continue to contribute greatly to Fiji's development in education, business, agriculture, politics, sports, and the arts. Girmit celebrations will be held Fiji-wide, featuring cultural performances, traditional music and dance, exhibitions, storytellings, and religious ceremonies, remembering the journey of our ancestors and celebrating unity in diversity. As preparations continue around the country for this year's Girmit celebrations, communities across Fiji are coming together to honour the legacy of the Girmitias and their contribution to nation building. The Minister for Multi-Ethnic Affairs, Honourable Charanjit Singh, says Girmit is not only a celebration for Indo-Fijians, but a moment for all Fijians to reflect the values of unity, sacrifice and resilience. Let's listen to the Minister for Multi-Ethnic Affairs on what he has to say about this year's celebration.
1: The first year of the Girmit commemoration was a three-day celebration program in Albert Park. And then the second year we had done in Lotoka, again a three-day. And this year we have decided to have it here in the Fiji Museum. Oh, sorry, we had one in Lambasa as well. So we actually, all the three centres where we did a three-day program. But looking at now what we've studied, three-day becomes too long. People want to actually also have time with their families. So in looking at what the current economic situation is in this country, we are thinking that let's not do a big thing in terms of, because 3 days means a lot of money for the government. We'd rather use that money more objectively in supporting the programs in the villages, in the communities, so that we can put some projects which will become some meaningful investment. So our ministry's officials have decided that, okay, let's do a one-day program, a half-day program, and the program will be done at the Fiji Museum in Suva, for the matter, that'll be the main one. But as we also have some programs to be done in Lambasa and West. But again, it'll be a half-day program.
0: Girmit celebrations are an important part of our nation's history and identity. It is a time for us to honour our ancestors, celebrate our diversity, and strengthen the unity that binds us together as one people and one nation. As we reflect on the stories of the Girmitias, let us continue to embrace the values of perseverance, respect and togetherness that helped shape modern Fiji. Join the nation in commemorating Girmit Day, honouring the past, celebrating the present and inspiring future generations. That was the Minister for Multi-Ethnic Affairs, Honourable Charanjit Singh, speaking ahead of this year's Girmit celebrations across Fiji. From a full day celebration to a half day celebration, Fiji is gearing up ready for what may come in the crisis that's happening in Iran. We're now practicing this through Gurmit Day in ways to save budgets, and we don't have to suffer in future.
2: And now for the next song, Leonel Rose, I Thank You.

0: Welcome back to Ngada Wheeler Hour on Ngada Radio. In Australia, many workers have to wait until around 65 to access their superannuation. But in Fiji, people can access their FNPF or superannuation savings from the age of 55. For one Fijian woman, that early access became a chance to invest in her future while she still had the energy to work and build something for her family. Tulia Matai says receiving her superannuation early allowed her to buy a sugarcane farm, support her family, and continue working at the same time. She spoke to Ngada Media. Waiba Wandiwa Bulavinaka from the Pilbara. Could you kindly share your thoughts on retirement age in Fiji and how you receive your superannuation funds?
1: Bulavinaka everyone, I'm Tulia Matai, and today I would like to briefly share with you my thoughts on the retirement age in Fiji and the benefits of being able to access my FNPF or superannuation fund at the age of 55, even though the official retirement age is 60.
0: In Australia, Tulia, many people have to wait until around 65 to access their superannuation funds. And for some workers, what they've been facing is that they can feel like long and a tiring road. But in Fiji, people can access their funds at 55. Why do you think Fiji has chosen a younger retirement age? And what does that say about the realities of work and the life expectancy in Fiji?
1: I believe this opportunity is a great advantage for many hardworking people. At 55, many of us are still healthy, active, and capable of making wise decisions for our future. Accessing our superannuation fund or FNPF early can help us invest in something meaningful while we still have the strength and energy to manage it.
0: What about for you personally, now that you have received your superannuation funds, what have you invested in, or what positive things have you been able to do for yourself and for your family?
1: For me personally, being able to access my FNPF savings at 55 became a blessing. I was able to buy an 8-acre sugarcane farm in Ba, which also came with two houses and a car. Besides sugarcane farming, the land also gives us the opportunity to plant other crops and vegetables to support our family and even earn extra income.
0: Awesome. In Fiji, once you receive your superannuation funds at 55, people still have the choice to keep working or retire. How important is that flexibility for people, especially with the rising cost of living and families' responsibility?
1: Another important point is that taking my superannuation fund at 55 does not mean we stop working completely. If we are still fit and healthy, we can continue working until 60 or even beyond. And this means we can use our savings wisely while still earning an income and remaining productive members of the society.
0: So when you look at it overall, Tulia, do you think having access to superannuation funds earlier is a good thing? Or are there also risks people should think about?

0: responsibly, less active, we can make good use of our savings while we still have the energy to enjoy the rewards of our hard work. Thank you very much, and vinakavakalevu.
1: That was Tulia Matai, one of the longest-serving staffs at the Fijian Broadcasting Corporation, who have served for more than 30 years back in Suva, Fiji.
2: Now time for a song. I'm going to play some Black Storm, Yendamu.

0: The WA Centre for Rural Health and the Geraldton Sporting Aboriginal Corporation have launched Earth to Table, a cultural food recipe book created with Yamaji elders, families and community members in Jumbunnel or Geraldton. The cookbook combines traditional foods, nutrition knowledge and personal stories with recipes shared between community members and UWA students, dietitians during rural placements. Project coordinator Lenny Paper Talk says the project grew from trust, respect and community leadership. Here she is speaking with Ngaro Media's Robin Murray.
1: So we work with our dietitian and colleagues here at WACRA, West Australia Centre for Rural Health. And a first initial meeting, we've had discussions with Meredith, myself and the late Dr. Charmaine Papertalk Green, who's recently passed away, who was a Wadjuri Buddymire and Willinyu woman. We thought, well, we need to start looking after ourselves, what we're eating. We need to be more mindful of the food that we're eating. And that for us, Charmaine and myself and that, we are also from the inland as well as the coastal people. So having a mixture of recipes from inland as well as coastal. And it just meant that start getting some key messages out there around eating healthy. We're losing a lot of people to cancer and a lot of other diseases. And food is one of the things that we don't have much education around what we should be eating. We know what we shouldn't be eating, but it's just a bit of awareness and education.
2: And so the book brings together traditional foods, family stories and nutrition knowledge. Why is it important to keep cultural food knowledge strong for future generations?
1: Because it keeps us connected to our culture and who we are and where we're from, and it continues that traditional cultural connections and background, like the traditions, going out and hunting, the elders taking our younger ones out and teaching them how to catch a kangaroo and skin a kangaroo and how to catch the fish and the traditional styles and the traditional ways, you know. A lot of people say to us, oh, do you eat those poor porcupines? I said, well, yeah, that's what we grew up on. You know, eating that with the old people, that's a rich, rich piece of meat. It's like a celebration animal that we eat, you know. So teaching them how to cook a bungara in the ground, teaching them how to, still trying to tell you the values of our culture and how important it is and how it shapes us as a person, you know, how does it shape us as a culture, and keeping those traditions alive is so important. And having those oldies that are with us, our elders that are with us now who want to continue that sharing cultural knowledge exchange.
2: Up here I've seen people remove the internal organs from a goanna. Can you do that?
1: Yeah, we do that. We don't, not the women. Our men do it.
2: Oh, okay.
1: Our men do that. So it also teaches us our cultural protocols and what we can do and what we can't do, and teaching the kids that, you know.
2: I didn't really make that connection.
1: It might be different up there. We are all one. We're all Aboriginal, but we've been different up in values, languages, different cultural, you know, beliefs and stuff. So, like, you guys up there, it might be the women's role, whereas down here, it's our men's role, you know, in the Midwest.
2: I don't think I've ever seen a woman do it, only men.
1: Yeah, no, women's never done it for us. It's always been our men, yeah.
2: Now, student dietitians worked closely with community during their rural placements. Mm-hmm. What did that exchange between students and Yamaji families look like, you know, when they were engaging with each other?
1: Amazing. So you see the cover of the book, the painting that the guys created. We got a young artist from Geraldton Sporting Aboriginal Corporation, Bo Simpson. He does some stuff for us at Geraldton Sporting Aboriginal Corporation. So he came on the days with the girls, and these girls said, oh, we've never painted before. And we said, that's okay, because you're going to work alongside an artist. He's going to sit with you, but you're going to do most of the work because you're creating the cover for this book. And just to see that exchange and to see the painting at the end is amazing, that for two girls that would never sat there and learn to paint, but there was lots of yarning happening, talking about how we connect to the land, how we connect to the country, what does it mean. So there was a lot of that cultural exchange with the students, even when they were cooking, when they were working with the elders and people with the recipes, and learning how to make that damper or making that maximum curry roux, or, you know, the rice paper roll, sitting there and talking. It's not just about sharing the food and the recipes, but there was a lot of engaging around the culture, and they're learning different things like about cultural protocols and the ways of doing and being and how Aboriginal people do things, you know. So it was a two-way learning for us, because they had to learn how we do things, and then we had to sit and really listen around the, like, the serve guide or the balance plate, you know, what is a balance plate, and what are some of the proteins, and, you know, the type 2 diabetes or type 1 diabetes. So it was a two-way exchange, and it was very, it was beautiful, beautiful to see. The respect, you know, these students came in, they had no idea. Some of them don't even have any contact. They have limited contact with Aboriginal people. You know, they come straight from their uni. Some of them might mix with Aboriginal people. So it was just a beautiful experience to be able to be part of.
2: You mentioned the cover of the book. I believe even the book cover was a collaboration. What can you tell us about it?
1: The Earth to Table artwork symbolise the deep connection between country, community and food in the Jambanu region. So Jambanu is Geraldton region. So the brown earth and the blue water represents the earth and sea, important food resources and many cultural foods. So it's Jambanu as a central gathering place, surrounded by people representing the Yamaji community involved in this project. People are shown sitting and yarning, symbolising the sharing of food, knowledge, recipes and cultural traditions.
2: What do you hope people take away when they sit down and read the book and cook these meals?
1: Oh, you know what? Just seeing everyone's coming up and ringing up now, you know, we've only just had so many just to launch. But, you know, we also got the barcodes in the book. So then when you click on that barcode, you know, with your phone, it takes you to a YouTube. Then it does the YouTube how to, like, step one, step two, to do the recipes.
2: Mm.
1: And it was so simple and so easy. People are like, oh, this is so easy. Like, we can follow this. You know, we just take a photo and bring it up, and it shows you on the YouTube how to make Johnny cakes or how to make pea and ham soups or the rice paper rolls and stuff, you know. We had people lined up ready to come and get this book because they could see how it's a beautiful book and how it turned out.
2: Are you going to hopefully get it circulated far and wide?
1: Well, we haven't thought that far. We haven't thought that far. I do have colleagues in Karratha that I could maybe send the books up there and they can distribute. But we're hoping that each community can take a lead with this. We would hope that each community can see how important this is. And it would be lovely to see if we can get a recipe book from each community and have a whole collection.
0: It has been a special show today with my two co-hosts, Panara Nima and Samuela Savali. We have been working together for 2 weeks and they are off to Sydney for a break. So how have you enjoyed Robin so far?
3: Thank you, Akamia. It's been an honour and being blessed to be here in Robin. As we come to the final day of our media placement here in Robin, Western Australia, we would like to sincerely thank Ngada Media, ABC International Development and PECMES for this incredible opportunity and unforgettable experience. A big Vinaka Vagalevu for welcoming us with open arms, sharing your knowledge and culture, traditions and stories with us throughout our stay. The experience has been truly inspiring and meaningful, as we are grateful for everything we have learned during our placement here in Australia. And a special thank you as well to the Fijians in Karratha, Mr. Sam George and also Mrs. Maka George for your warm hospitality, and also Mr. Steve Turanga for your kindness and support that made us feel at home away from home. So we leave these beautiful memories, new friendships and valuable lessons that we will carry with us always. Thank you once again to everyone who had made this journey special, and especially Ngada Media.
4: Thank you very much, Kamia. As usual, we know there's a beginning and there's an end of everything in life. So we are here at the end of the show, and it's an honor and privilege to be a part of the Ngana Media and to co-host on radio. It's a privilege and it's an honor. I'd like to take this opportunity, as Pena have already mentioned. We thank the Ngana Media for allowing us from far away in a small country and a small island, Fiji, from the Fiji Broadcasting Corporation, to be the first under this media placement program. We have really truly learned so much throughout this experience, with new lessons and available knowledge to take back home from everything we have learned. We'd like to acknowledge Debbie, Bulavinaka Debbie, and the team from ABC International Development, the ABC team in Australia and in the Pacific Media Assistance Scheme, PACMAS, Australian Volunteers 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to be here. It's an honor, and we thank God for allowing that to happen. We thank the community as well. And the last, we honor this the elders of this land. We thank you so much for allowing us to be on this indigenous radio station. I hope this is a story back home to share. And the Ngada Media, Tangiora Hinaki, and the team, thank you so much for everything that you have done to make this happen. Your kindness, support, and hospitality will always be remembered. Thank you very much, Akamia. Hope that we'll see you guys soon back in Fiji within a few months' time.
0: Hopefully, yes.
4: So the next song is a Fijian song.
3: Yeah, the next the next song that we've queued is a Fijian song, a farewell song. Well, we've played Isa Isa in the morning. And the next song is called Modimanda, which is a goodbye song. And this song is dedicated to all of you tuning in Ngada Wila Show this Friday afternoon.
4: Kamia, we'd like to say thank you to Mr. Chris Woodley, the CEO of the Injibandi Aboriginal Corporation, and the lovely wife, Lorraine Coppin, the chairwoman of the company, of the Ngada Media. Thank you so much. And the Injibandi people.
3: Mr. Michael Woodley.
4: Mr. Michael Woodley.
3: Yeah.
4: Yeah.
3: Yeah.
4: Okay, the next song is for you all, and we say
3: Modemanda.
4: Modemanda. Yeah.
0: Nagaro.
4: Meet again.

0: An Australian neo-Nazi group has been listed as a prohibited hate group, and passengers previously on board a cruise ship affected by Hunter virus have returned to Australia. Hey there, Harrison Peterson here from NIRS News, coming to you from the lands of the Yuggera and Turrbal peoples. A neo-Nazi group has been labelled as a prohibited hate group. The group was formerly known as the National Socialist Network. Federal Home Affairs Minister Tony Burke says Australia's security intelligence organisation, known as ASIO, found the group met the legal threshold to be banned.
1: This means that supporting, funding, training, recruiting, joining or directing this group constitutes a criminal offence with a maximum penalty of 15 years in

There's this kind of quietness in the country. I remember the time I used to climb the hills with my grandfather. There you go. You see that limb on the tree? Just that branch with a bane there. You can see it there. If you cut that bit over there and that bit there, and then carry it all the way down the hill where we have to try and break it in two to make the boomerangs. And we would carry this wood down the hill and spend 2 days shaping and scraping the wood to get a fine sound. And he said, you see the point of this boomerang? Could be for the traveler. Who's the traveler? The postman. Oh. Where did he go? That postman. He would travel right through this country taking messages to families way across the other side where the sun go down, and then again where the moon rises. He would take you sealed in his boomerangs. What would he do with it? I told you, he'd take messages. A little piece of stick or a hair off a baby. Where did they all go? I said, there's this strangeness coming on this country. The songs and the stories are all going quiet. I said, quite. You hear the birds fly. You could hear the boomerangs playing as you dance. Your Jungai is your cousin, your Mingiringi, is your brother. Your Dalyan, the governor, who's your grandfather. In those three, someone is responsible for you and me. Responsible for the insects, the rivers, the trees, the universe, the sky, the stars, the everybody. But something's gone quiet. The postman is not around no more. Bobola, wait a minute.

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The stars are still there. The moon is still there. The river is still there. But the sounds of the boomerang. Who do we dance to anymore? What are we gonna do when the government man, he says, hey, you sing your songs? Because if you don't sing your songs, you can't have this land. We'll put a fence around it. 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

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And the church bells of the bush would fill up the whole land for miles. 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Where all these young men gone to hold these boomerangs? 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Where are they gone?

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Hello again, all you mob out there. Good afternoon to all you mob again throughout the Kimberley, Dampier, Peninsula, Pilbara mob and across Australia. Coming to all you mob from the Warman Breaks here in Warman with Dolorosa Carrington. And it's good you mob are tuning in and good to have you mob company here from the Warman Breaks, taking all you mob through to 5 o'clock. On this Friday afternoon, the 15th of May 2026, here on the Peckham Network on 106.1 FM on our Indigenous radio station across Australia with all deadly Indigenous this afternoon. So I hope you mob will enjoy through to 5 o'clock here on the Peckham Network on 106.1 FM throughout the Kimberley, Dampier, Peninsula, Pilbara and across Australia. And the weather will be coming up next, so stay tuned and enjoy here on Peckham on 106.1 FM. And that was playing there was Black Rock Band with Skin Name. And again, Black Rock Band again with If It Was Me, followed by Red Alert with He'll Be Riding.

Welcome back, all you mob. And the weather for this Friday afternoon, the 15th of May 2026, is mostly sunny and light winds. And Bijidenga day, mostly sunny by the top of 31.5. Broome, mostly sunny by the top of 31. Curtin, mostly sunny there by the top of 34.2. Cynic Bay, mostly sunny by the top of 31.6. Derby, mostly sunny by the top of 33. Doongan, there's a late shower there by the top of 31.9. Fitzroy Crossing, mostly sunny by the top of 35 there. Coles Creek, mostly sunny by the top of 32. Clumbrook, mostly sunny by the top of 34. Cunnara, mostly sunny there again by the top of 34.7. Currie Bay, there's a late showers there, and by the top of 30.9 there. Lake Igal, mostly sunny by the top of 33. Mandora, mostly sunny by the top of 34.6. Mount Elizabeth, mostly cloudy there. Poymob, and by the top of 30.5 there. And for Wyndham, mostly sunny again by the top of 35. And for Asia and Warman, we also mostly sunny, and we by the top of 31.9 there. And good afternoon to all you mob out there. I hope you guys are having a wonderful Friday afternoon, wherever you mob are listening from. And as for the city around the nation, a cold front brings showers to WA's south and southwest. Unsure winds within high pressure drive showers along coastal area of New South Wales, Queensland, and eastern part of Vic and Tas. Developing low pressure will provide showers and storm over central parts of South Australia and eastern or southern NT, And Sydney there by the top of 22, Melbourne by the top of 22 again. Brisbane by the top of 24, Perth by the top of 20, Adelaide by the top of 23, Canberra by the top of 19, and Hobart there by the top of 21, and Darwin there by the top of 33. So that's the weather update there for this Friday, the 15th of May 2026. And I hope you guys, all your listeners, are tuning in and enjoy to Red Alert Day with Hillby Riding and Black Rock Band Day with If It Was Me. And it's going to be a deadly great Indigenous through to 5 o'clock on this Friday afternoon here in Warman, from the Warman bracket going out to all you move out there on the Peckham Network on 106.1 FM on our radio Indigenous station across Australia. 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

throughout the Kimberley, Dampier Peninsula, Pilbara, and across Australia. You mob are listening to the Packing Network on 106.1 FM, coming to all you mob from the Warman Breaks here in Warman with Dolorosa Carrington. And I really hope to all your listeners out there will enjoy through to five with all our great deadly music from our deadly indigenous here on Peckham on 106.1 FM on our radio, indigenous radio station across Australia. And hope you guys enjoyed the Fitzroy Express there with Sunshiny Day and Warren H. Williams there with Let It Rain. Coming up next is from Gulinyi Nanga with Time to Think It Over, followed by Red Alert again with Sailing.

0: past, Telstra may have sold you a phone plan you didn't need, didn't understand, or couldn't pay for. 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

What a nice indigenous music there from Red Alert with Sailing, and before that, Golinyi Nanga there with Time to Think It Over. And the time is now 3:33 here on the Peckham Network on 106.1 FM throughout the Kimberley, Dampier, Peninsula, Pilbara, and across Australia with all our daily indigenous here on this Friday afternoon here in Warman. 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

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Blackout Band is next with Make It Work, followed by Abu Band with Beautiful Girl.

beautiful Gildy from Yabo Ben, and before that, Make It Work There from Blackout Ben. And it's now 3:49 here, nearly about 1 minute away, or a few seconds away to 10 minutes to, yeah, a few seconds away to 10 minutes to four here on the Peckham Network on 106.1 FM throughout the Kimberley, Dampier, Pintilla, Pilbara, and across Australia with all our daily music here from our great daily Indigenous on Peckham. Bushfire Band is next with Lonely Road, followed by Thinking of You from Billard Boys.

The Minister for Indigenous Australians has invited Kimberley Land Council to apply for a further term as the native title representative body for the Kimberley region. Indigenous people and people with native title interests in the region can make a submission to help inform the Minister's decision. Submissions close on the 2nd of March 2026. 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

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And that was Billard Boys Day with Thinking of You and Bushfire Band Day with Lonely Roads. Coming up next is from Red Ogre Band with Took Up My Romeo, followed by bands of Barkley Brothers, but now is the time.

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1: 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Those phrases we do hear a lot.
0: Talking with someone who understands the work can make a real difference.
1: And often you hear that almost penny drop moment with people where they're like, oh, okay, you really get me. You really understand what I'm going through here.
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Let us know here from the Woman Breaks. 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The number again is 912-94406. Here from the Woman Breaks. Throughout the Kimberley, Dampier, Peninsula, Pilbara, and across Australia, on the Peckham Network, on our Indigenous radio station across Australia, with all our daily music from our daily Indigenous year on this Friday afternoon, the 15th of May, 2026. And hope you guys enjoyed to Barkley Bandy from Elwood. Now is the time, and before that, Red Oak Bandy took off my Romeo. And it's now 4:07 on Peckham through to 5 o'clock. So stay tuned and enjoy here on Peckham on 106.1 FM. Coming up next is from Warren Williams again with Boulevard, followed by Scrap Metal with Caught in the Wheel.

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And I hope to all your listeners are enjoying it so far and enjoy to Scrap Metal Day with Caught in the Wheel and Warren Williams Day with Boulevard. Coming up next is from Rocky Ridge Band with Indigenous People, followed by Colored Stone with Australia. Hope you guys will enjoy it throughout the Kimberley, Dampier, Peninsula, Pilbara, and across Australia. 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

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And that was Calypsoan Day with Australia and Rocky Ridge Band Day with Indigenous People that I hope to all you listeners had enjoyed. And I enjoying it so far in this last 22 minutes and an hour there on Peckham on 106.1 FM with all our deadly great music from deadly Indigenous that is going out to all you more about there. Coming up next is from Blackballa Music with We Are One, followed by Family Shavala Band with Let Your Spirit Run.

Well, another half an hour to go with all our deadly great, nice music from our deadly indigenous here, from the woman ranks going out to all your mobile days throughout the Kimberley, Dampier, Peninsula, Pilbara, and across Australia. 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Next is from Henry Skeen with Thank You, followed by Family Shovel of Ben again with Someday.

Family Shabla Bende with Someday, and before that, Henry Skinde with Thank You. And the time is now 4:38 here on the Packham Network on 106.1 FM throughout the Kimberley, Dampier, Peninsula, Pilbara, and across Australia, with all our great daily music from our daily Indigenous here, from the Woman Breaks that is going out to all you mob listeners out there that are tuning in, and I hope you guys are enjoying it. Coming up next is from Desert Malga Band with Please Come Back, followed by Lajumana Teenage Band with Baby I Need You.

Large amount of teenage band there with Baby I Need You, and before that Desert Malga band there with Baby Oh Please Come Back. And it's now 4:44 here on the Peckham Network on 106.1 FM, coming to all your mob here from the Woman Breaks. Coming up next is from Yabu Ben with Can't Find Love, followed by Fitzroy Express with Better Off Alone.

Well, I hope to warn you more about this throughout the Kimberley, Dampier, Pinjalar, Pilbara, and across Australia. I had really enjoyed here from the warm and breaks with all our great daily music from our indigenous here on the Peckham Network on 106.1 FM. And it's nearly coming to the end of my show here, and I hope you guys really enjoyed here with Dolorosa Carrington from the Warm Bricks. And yeah, I'm gonna leave you guys with a song from Dodge City Boys with Cruising Back Home to Tiggy Creek, followed by Black Image Band again with Enjoy the Night. And I hope you guys will enjoy the weekend and have a safe one out there, and God bless.

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1: Why do you fill me up, but don't, baby, just to let me down.
0: 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Traveling to the outback country.
2: Where you look, where you laugh, where you love with all you have. 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
0: And playing our deadly indigenous. 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Stay tuned to Peckham. It's awesome.

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0: The land was denied us. 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Just wanted to be free.
1: Right, when you're overweight, you're alcoholic, and you're depressed, you don't want to look people in the eye. But also, it's time for people to, men in particular, eyes up. Yeah? You're out of control.
2: Living as white, wrong or right, still with spite. Never wanted to be white. Just wanted to be free, unshackled and unbridled.
1: No, so yeah, eyes up is like, look up, look up, look what's going on.
2: The invaders to this continent sneer and throw shade at the stick. Long before the wheel, eons before the age of steel, stick did rule for real. A most elegant solution to a multitude of engineering confusions. Abundant in availability, no need for storage, just trees. Till the land together at one with a stick in the hand, stick's general usefulness was known across the land. Bulunarenilia.
1: Bulunarenilia.
2: Ta'ura, nuna, ta'ura, nuna'ul, yangu naluiri.
1: We need to start to take more responsibility for each other as a community. You know, that's how communities work. That's how they evolve. That's what Mulatto's about.

0: basically lived we lived the human equivalent of a firefly. You think about eons of time.
1: Stickers are a reminder, a talisman from First Peoples past. A reminder of the 100,000 years ever last. Always was, always will be. Despite invasions, dispersals, massacres and deprivations, the truth is as terrible as death. Diasporic existence, a refugee subsistence, still the stick was there. To speak to the people, to silently remind them by waving in the breeze, to never forget that this is their place forevermore. The solution to solving every problem begins with a good stick. The solution to solving every problem begins with a good stick. 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

0: rights to be free.
1: Fire sticks booming while battens be bruising, and a ship built of sticks with sails of fibre fair. The so-called enlightened age of discovery titans, the people's dignity thus denied to them. Sticks silently observed, the degradations were absurd. Continental infractions, cultures interred.
2: There's plenty of building going on in town, but none of it is the sort of dwelling that the town needs.
0: Unshackled, unbridled, the land was denied us. The stick solution did defy us. Just wanted to be free.
2: No, so yeah, eyes up is like, look up, look up, look what's going on.

Good evening, countrymen out there. This is Liana, and you're tuned in to the Peckham Network. Too deadly.

Locked in to Bush Tracks to City Streets, right here on Tiba Radio. Broadcasting across the Northern Territory, connecting community from out bush all the way to city streets. This is where culture, stories, and music come together. Shining a light on deadly talent and real voices from right here in the NT. On this show, it's all about our own Northern Territory artists, their stories, and the sounds coming straight from our communities. I'm your host, John Ross, bringing you the people and the music making moves across the territory. So wherever you're tuning in from, community, camp, or cruising through town, stay with us. This is Bush Tracks to City Streets. Coming out of Mpantwa, Alice Springs, this week's special guest is Busta. He is a proud R&A hip-hop artist using music, culture, and language to inspire the next generation. Known for delivering powerful lyrics in both English and Arunta, Busta blends storytelling, culture, and modern hip-hop influences to create music that connects strongly with audiences across Australia. His music focuses on identity, community, resilience, and showing the positive stories coming out of Central Australia. Busta, also known as Miles Turner, grew up in Mpantwa, Alice Springs, before later moving to Adelaide to continue studying and developing his music career. Influenced by artists including NWA, Tupac, Biggie, and Method Man, he combines classical hip-hop energy with strong cultural storytelling and Arunta language throughout his music. He first began performing in 2021 and has since appeared at major events including WOMADelaide, Bush Bands Bash, and Desert Festival, while also opening for artists including DJ Yella and Little Eazy-E. Busta's music aims to inspire young Indigenous people to be proud of their culture, language, and identity. Throughout his performances and songwriting, he continues to represent Alice Springs in a positive light while sharing stories about community, culture, and overcoming challenges through music. First up, we have Tea and Rain, Choices featuring Uncle Payday, and Loved Ones featuring Bala Muggsy.

0: You're tuned in to Tiba Radio, your voice in the bush. Big J out here in the hot seat, and we have another special guest for Bush Tracks to City Streets. This week, we have joining us a proud R&D hip-hop artist, Booster, originally from Mopantwa, Alice Springs, known for blending his English and R&D language through powerful storytelling and hip-hop. He's been making big moves, performing at Womadelaide, Bush Bands Bash, and stages across the country, while inspiring young people through music and culture. How are you, Booster?
1: I'm good. I'm all deadly.
0: That's the way, brother. So for those that don't know, tell us a little bit about yourself. Of course, you're from Alice Springs, but you're currently down in Adelaide at the moment, I believe, studying?
1: Yeah. So originally from Alice, I'm in Adelaide now. I'm currently studying at the university. So I'm doing my bachelor's in sound engineering. So that's deadly.
0: Oh, excellent. That's something that you wanted to do coming off of wanting to learn more about music and pursuing your career and making something a bit more better for yourself, eh?
1: For sure. I think I was like really wanted to get into that a bit more so I can sort of learn how to mix and master and produce my own tracks.

0: that way, you know, I could sort of don't have to rely on too much people. I just got that skill in the back of my head. So I'm like, yes, I know what I'm doing.
1: One-stop shop, eh?
0: That's it, bro.
1: Write the music, produce the beats, and master it and put it all together, eh? That's what you want to do.
0: Yeah, no, that's it. That's the plan, you know? Because I know nowadays everything just costs a lot, eh? Like, yeah. It just saves a lot of money in my pocket.
1: And having to, you know, travel away from home to do it costs a little bit more as well. You're away from family. You can't just, you know, go to mum's house for dinner or something like that. All those type of things. So, of course, you're down there in Adelaide studying your music at the moment, but being away from home is a little bit hard sometimes. You can't just go down the road or to a family's place and get together for dinner and stuff like that. There's that family connection. And of course, once you do learn a bit of the music stuff from down there and finish your whatever the, you know, there's degrees and all sorts of stuff like that, you're going to be able to take that back home and teach mob so they don't have to leave Alice Springs.
0: Of course. Yeah, that's the main goal now, you know, and plus being away from home, you know, you do sort of miss family now and then, but you know, gotta remember always that, you know, you're doing this for family. So like when everything is all done here, like you said, brother, like, you know, learning all the skills, you can take it back home and teach all the young ones back there, and hopefully you can get them out of trouble back at home and get them doing something different, you know. Like, music is something big for us, especially in Alice, you know. It's what we grew up on. And you know, being Aboriginal, music was always in our culture. So, like, that's another way of presenting stories, you know, telling stories, and just have that skills from the nowadays sort of skills, you know, to go back home and teach the young ones and be like, look, you got something to say? Like, come here, we'll record it, and we can speak your story through this, bro, you know, like, instead of bottling it all up. But, yeah, no, that's the main goal. And I just want to get them sort of all focused on something, you know, instead of doing all this mad stuff. But, yeah.
1: It can open so many doors, you know, the language and speaking in your own language as well, you know, lost languages from out in down there in Alice Springs, reviving it again and making words cool to say again, people starting to pick up words, you know. You might have known from when you were younger, you know, there was those little words that people said all the time. Well, now we're getting older, there's a lot more of those Aboriginal words that people are using nowadays just in, you know, normally talking to people. And it's with stuff like that, you know, music, rap and making things cool again.
0: Yeah, and I'm glad that, you know, that I use this platform to showcase our language, you know, and our culture, bro. Like, that's one thing that always drives us, you know. That's who we are, that's our identity. So to be able to rap in my own language, it just means a lot, you know. And it's also, I don't have to overthink, because English is our second language, you know.
1: Yeah.
0: I could just speak like good ways, you know. I could just talk and it just comes out naturally. So I don't have to be like, oh, what was that word that I was saying in that song again? Like, nah, that's right, it's all in Arunda. So like, I'll bring it back easy, you know.
1: Yeah, people are going to want to know what you were talking about. So people are going to want to learn those words.
0: Yes, that too. In a couple of my songs, I don't know if I explained what I was saying, but I promise I wasn't saying anything bad.
1: That's it. I think I seen a video on Instagram not too long ago, just a short one that you was rapping in language.
0: That's
1: getting around and doing pretty well at the moment, eh?
0: Yeah, no, it's doing pretty good, eh? That one was actually one song called Moving On. It's been released.
1: Oh, yeah.
0: Actually, not Moving On, sorry. Party Up, my bad. Party Up, that's been released. Yeah, that was one of the songs that I really wanted to put that Arunda language in there, because it, you know, it had that pumpiness vibe and it was nice and loud, you know, and it's a vibe where people can just, it's like a, if you want to throw a party, you know, like, you can put this song on and same time you're learning other people's language.
1: It's an ancient language, but it's something fresh, you know. It sounds like it's something new, something that hasn't been done before, something we haven't heard before, obviously.
0: Yeah, nah, exactly. Like, my brother, like, he always used to rap in Arunda, but he never got that mainstream sort of place yet. I don't know how to explain it. But
1: I think because of Instagram, you know, social media, all these types of things, it's so easy nowadays. And the younger you are, you learn how to use it a lot better to your advantage, where people can, you know, see all this great stuff. So
0: yeah, now Instagram is probably like the best place for it to showcase our language, you know. Everyone's using Instagram nowadays.
1: Yeah, that's exactly right. And like I mentioned before, I remember seeing that video a couple of weeks ago now doing the rounds on Instagram. And when I was told about this interview, I had a look on Instagram. I was like, hey, that's that fella now I seen the other week on Instagram. Wicked.
0: Yeah, that's deadly. It's just deadly to know that it's, you know, going around.
1: Yeah, definitely, brother. A lot of people are seeing it. A lot of people up here are down as well.
0: Wow, that's mad.
1: Yeah, nah, that's our stuff. Look, that's our type.
0: Yeah. Nah, that's deadly to hear.
1: So tell us a little bit about what it's like living over in Adelaide at the moment, coming from Alice Springs.
0: Yeah, you know, like we touched already on, you know, like it is a long way from home. And, you know, you got to realize that, you know, you don't have family. Oh, I got a couple of family here, but, you know, we're all busy doing our own things. And that's what's deadly about all my cousins that live in here. Like we all came to Adelaide to find better opportunities and to grow, you know, for not just for us, but like for our mob back at home. But it's been deadly, hey, like, you know, the music scene down here is pretty welcoming. Everyone knows everyone, which is like mad. So like once you meet one artist, you'll meet like 10 other artists in that one night. But
1: there's a lot of big artists that come from Adelaide too.
0: I know. And I just realized that too, like a couple of days ago, actually. I was like, bro, like this is mad.
1: Yeah, now there's some proper deadly artists. I got one brother boy living down there at the moment doing the same sort of thing. Do you know Lorenzo?
0: Anderson.
1: Yeah.
0: Yeah, I'm with that fella nearly every day.
1: Oh, true. Yeah, well, you'll have to tell him I interviewed him, look, because I was, when he was telling me the other week about Trials, I was like, yeah, bro, he's from Funkles. And I was showing him all this stuff, and he's like, wow. I was like, yeah, bro, that's one of the people that you want to meet. If you want to be making music with anyone in Australia, that's one of them.
0: Nah, true. Yeah, so Trials, he was coming into the uni like Tuesdays. So we got to meet him, sat down with him, you know, and sort of pick his brains about music and sort of like how to create music, because that fella is one deadly producer, hey?
1: Yeah, well, coming, you know, back in the days, early, you know, 1990s, like 1999 and that, when hip-hop was just starting in Australia, he was one of them starting it, you know, through Hilltop Hoods. They had a thing called Certified Wise, and that was like all the rappers in Adelaide. That's what they all sort of went under. And then, yeah, then there was Golden Era Records, and then, yeah, just took off from then. He was in Funkles, and, yeah, there's so much old stuff out there that is sort of a little bit lost now because it wasn't on Spotify and all those type of things, yeah.
0: Far out, yeah. No, I do remember Golden Era Records, but only on YouTube.
1: Yeah. There's a lot of it's lost now. I think they need to make a comeback, put it on vinyl or do something, do a couple of shows where they all get back together or something.
0: That'd be deadly, hey? Like, yeah. That'd be too deadly. Like, just to see them back up there and do their stuff again.
1: Yeah, all together in one big show again would be amazing, eh?
0: Well, I'll be down. I'll tell them if you want a support act, let me know.
1: Yeah, boy, I reckon they'll definitely put yous on, eh?
0: Yeah, for sure.
1: So tell us a little bit about growing up in Alice Springs. What's it like in Alice Springs for those that don't know?
0: Yeah, so growing up in Alice, you know, like you probably would have heard through the news and stuff, you know, like how hectic that place can be.
1: Yeah.
0: But, you know, it's always home, and it'll always be home for me. And I tell people, like, you know, don't always listen to the news. Like, go there and see the place for yourself, because it's not like that every day, you know. Like, that's like a one-off kind of thing, you know.
1: Yeah.
0: But growing up there, it was deadly, you know. I had all my families there. We had really strong culture, you know. Like, we was living at bush for a little bit, you know. I'd always used to drive in from at our outstation outside of Alice.
1: Yeah.
0: And drive in to go to school, just for school. But now I had a mad childhood, you know. Like, go out hunting there with my brothers, you know, now and then, and just learning our culture. Like, but yeah, it was all deadly. Schooling was another big thing for us, because we had a lot of school teachers in our family. My mum was a Runda teacher, and so were my auntie and my grandmother.
1: Oh, right. That's amazing. I bet they've got some pretty big stories to tell as well. They probably started, you know, wanted to be teachers because they, you know, saw that there wasn't enough teachers in the area, you know, out there in Alice Springs, and wanted, you know, to fill that gap, and just thought, well, if anyone's going to do it, might as well be us. We'll learn it, and then we'll come back and teach it.
0: No, of course, you know, and they did do all the hard yards, you know, for us. And like, you know, they inspired me to pursue what I want to do, you know what I mean? And mum was always in my ear about this music stuff, you know, and was like, you know, you're deadly, son. Like, you know, if you want to do this, we got your back no matter what, you know? And yeah, she always used to push me, like, for music mainly. Like, hey, nah, son, you stick with music, all right? Like, no matter what you do, you stick with music, because this is you, this is who you are, and this is all you're known for. Like, whenever people used to talk about me, they're like, oh, that's right, the fella that plays the guitar.
1: Yeah, that's what I was going to ask next too, but that's what gives you energy. That be able to see, you know, when you're talking about music or something that you've done with music, that's when you got real energy and you're happy and you're jumping around and you want to do things, so they know, well, if he's going to want to do something properly, well, it's going to have to be music, because that's what gives him his drive, his energy. He wants to jump around and this and that.
0: That's it, bro. Like, that's it proper. Like, you know, that's just where we thrive, you know, like us musos, like in that space, it's like a playground for us. You know?
1: Yeah.
2: A quick break from the interview. We're going to listen to two tracks, Mother's Day featuring Jalara and Moving On.

0: for no one.
1: Tell us, you're not just a rapper, but you just mentioned that you know how to play guitar as well. Is that something that you learned before wanting to rap, or?
2: Yeah, so growing up, like, I had access to all different instruments, and my first instrument was the guitar. So my big brother, he was playing in the backyard one time, and he was playing all these deadly country songs, you know, for everybody back at home when we used to have like birthday parties and, you know, just family get-togethers.
1: Yeah.
2: So he'd bring out the guitar and he'd start singing, and I'm like, man, I wanna try play this song. So he gave it to me when I was 7, and then yeah, he taught me how to play Stand By Me, and that was my first ever song to play. And after that, like, I fell in love with it, you know. And then I started playing from the age of 7 to now, and that whole journey, you know, I picked up another instrument, like the bass, picked up the bass, play a bit of keys, you know, and now I'm comfortable on the drums now.
1: Oh, deadly.
2: Pretty much all over the place, eh?
1: Well, that's why you're down there in Adelaide learning how to produce and all that, because you just get in a room, you'll be able to play your drums, you'll be able to play guitar, record it all, put it all together, then it'll sound like one big band, but it was all just you.
2: It was just all just me, yeah. But it's so deadly, you know, and plus this uni, we got access to a lot of stuff here, so there's a lot of instruments there too that we can pick up and learn. But my main goal right now is probably to learn how to play the violin.
1: Oh yeah, I actually picked one up not too long ago. Someone give us one, and yeah, I've got it there. I thought, oh man, how cool would that be to play? You've seen some of those like American Mob, you know, play hip hop songs and stuff on the violin, and it sounds so cool, eh?
2: I know, and that's like the main instrument too for hip hop. Like every hip hop, you just hear that. Yeah. You know, it's just always in the back there, and I'm like, I want to learn how to pick this little instrument up, and I want to do it my way, man.
1: It's a hard one, but if you know how to do it properly, hey, you can make it sound proper deadly.
2: I'll get it, brother. Don't worry.
1: Oh, I got faith in you, bro.
2: So let's go.
1: Tell us about what would you say to any younger mob that are thinking of heading down to Adelaide, or any, you know, leaving the state, leaving Alice Springs and traveling around Australia to pursue, whether it be their music career, if they want to do video, if they want to do sports or anything like that? What would you say?
2: Yeah, I would tell them to stay strong, you know, have that goal in your head and just pursue it, you know, like that home will always be at home. You know, it's not going to change. Just go out there. Kill it at what you want to do, you know, whether it's music, footy, like anything that you dream to be, like go out there and kill it, and always remember where you come from while you're on that journey, and just never forget who you are. Because sometimes, you know, when you get out and you do all this stuff, you know, sometimes you can get lost. But if you have that strong mindset, you know, it'll help you push through
1: exactly
2: all of the
1: right.
2: stuff.
1: That's exactly right, brother. And always never forget you're meant to be there. That's what I like to tell a lot of people. You know, I get same job sometimes. I'm at places because I'm from Darwin, you know, and then I might be doing something in Sydney or whatever. And I might think, oh, I'm same job, you know, all these other mob around and there, you know, but I just got to remember, you know, you're meant to be here. You don't let anyone make you feel like you're not meant to be there.
2: Of course, always stand proud, you know, and then show everyone how proud you are to be there, you know, like you show them. So that's why wherever I go, I'm always like that little loud fella, you know, like, hey, this fella, who's this guy? Like, I'm Booster, all the way from Alice Springs, man.
1: That's the way, brother. I love your attitude. Have you got any shows lined up in the near future? Are you working on anything that you can tell us about?
2: Yeah, so I won't have anything next month, but I've got a handful of stuff on around July, so like NAIDOC. So it's all going to be in Adelaide. So if mob from Darwin want to come down and see me perform, like, come
1: well,
2: through.
1: Adelaide listeners in on this one. What's that? Feel Good Nunga Radio. That's what it's called.
2: Oh, no way.
1: So yeah, mob will be able to listen
2: so
1: in.
2: Deadly. Yeah, so I'm doing this thing called NAIDOC in the North, and that's going to be on the 8th of July around, I forgot which suburb, but I know it's going to be at a place called the JMC Centre. So that's going to be that one there. Also, I'm doing some stuff with another artist, you know, we doing like this tour kind of thing. But yeah, we're still up in the air with that, so I'm hoping that comes through. And I'm trying to put my hands down just to try to see if I can get my hands on the National NAIDOC Ball. It's probably going to be actually NAIDOC Awards night, so yeah. That's going to be in Alice Springs.
1: I might even be down there for that, you know?
2: Oh, no way. Well, see, I'm trying to push for that. I'm trying to push to see if someone could give me a shot there.
1: Yeah, bro. Just so I can go home. Keep pushing for it. That's, you know, they need it.
2: I reckon, you know, like, that's what I was telling everybody, you know. I was like, well, they're going to be on Orinda land. Why not bring this Orinda man up, you know? Let me come home and I'll show you more of how it's done. Nah,
1: that's the way, brother. I reckon you'll set it off. It'd be excellent to see you there. But tell us about some of your past shows. I'm reading here that you performed, and I think I've seen it on your Instagram as well, that you performed as an opener for Lil Easy when he was down there in Alice Springs.
2: That was another deadly one. I opened up for him twice now.
1: Oh, you did it a couple of weeks ago too?
2: I did the one in Alice, but I didn't go as Booster. I jumped up as Demarindamov. That's another rap group that I started off with, Alice, with my brother, Nookie. So he's the one that got me into rapping, and he's the one that taught me how to play the guitar too. So he had a chance to open up for a little Easy, and he called me up and was like, bro, you coming down? Like, I don't care what you're doing, you're coming down. So I was like, all right. Drove up there back home and then got up on stage with my brothers again, you know, which was always deadly. Like, I love jumping up on stage with them, eh?
1: Nah, they come up and did a couple of shows up here as well, and they got some mob from Tiwi Islands to perform for them. Was proper deadly.
2: Yeah. Well, who was performing from Tiwi there?
1: Yellow, you know, from B2M.
2: Oh, that's my brother, that one.
1: Yeah, Yellow. So he was performing, and he had one of his nephews, Young Porter Mini, he was calling himself.
2: That's deadly. Yeah, bro, Yellow, that's our cousin. That's my big brother.
1: Oh, deadly, he did it the first one and performed again on the weekend. They had another show.
2: Yeah, he's doing good for himself. And it was deadly to see him too when he rocked up in Alice, you know. Yeah, it was just deadly to see him, you know. I haven't seen him for a while. But we're family.
1: Good fellow. Hey, lost big Bob weight. Look, being healthy now.
2: Proper, hey. I almost walked past the bloke.
1: Yeah. Nah, he's dead. He was he was my first interview for this show. Now this one is episode 10. Yeah,
2: man, that's deadly. I'll have to let him know and be like, guess where I was on, bros.
1: Yeah. Well, he might even be listening in on Friday too.
2: I'll just do a shout out to bro Yellow. What's up, my brother?
1: Yeah, they'll be listening in there on TV. Even if he's not listening, their mob will say, hey, that was calling out to you on TV.
2: Yeah. I'm trying to make my way up there to TV to try, you know, score a gig up there, because I got a lot of families up there too, down at Garden Point there and Millicapri.
1: Yeah, beautiful over there. Hey, Millicapri is one of the places you definitely want to go to. It's lovely over there, but all of the Tiwi Islands. I reckon around July time, but you might be tied up with NAIDOC stuff, but that's a good time to come up. You might have to check for that football grand final.
2: Oh, yeah, true, eh?
1: Because that's around the middle of the year as well, and they've got the Tiwi Festival as well, so they'll have big stage and performances and stuff.
2: Well, I'll have to hit them up in the next couple of days or something and trust sort some of that.
1: Definitely, brother. That'd be wicked.
2: The other shows like that we was talking about too, but like WOMAD, I don't know if
1: WOMAD. I wasn't sure how to pronounce that. Well, I thought it was like WOM Adelaide or something.
2: WOM Adelaide. It's just, yeah, World of Music and Dance.
1: I thought it was like Woman Adelaide.
2: Well, I thought that too when I first saw it. Not going to lie, but World of Music and Dance.
1: Now I don't have to tell everyone now.
2: So it's actually, I think, one of Adelaide's biggest sort of festival. And yeah, I was a part of the lineup last year, which was deadly, you know, and you can see it all on my Instagram, you know, I put a lot of stuff on there. And yeah, one of my sort of like the things that I wear, you know, on stage is overalls. So I'm trying to bring that back.
1: Deadly.
2: Yeah, I got this yellow overalls that I sent up to my auntie there, Alice, and I asked her if she could paint it for me. So it's got like dot painting and it's got Booster in the middle. You'll see the photo there.
1: I think I've seen a photo somewhere. Now you say it, eh? Yeah, I'll have to have a look, because I was looking through your Instagram before.
2: Yep.
1: I'll have to have another look. Yeah, nah, that's wicked, brother.
2: It is really deadly. Like, I didn't know that she was going to go that, like, all out that, like that, you know? When I got it in the mail, I was like spinning right out. I was like, no, like, she didn't have to go that hard, but okay, thanks, auntie.
1: Yeah, well, everyone's going to see it, look, and you're going to be able to tell everyone, yeah, auntie, look, might be sending business her way.
2: Yeah, no, I was doing a shout out for her on that stage, you know, and telling everybody, yeah, like, you know what I'm wearing right now? It's our story from home. You know, so it was just a story about how families connected, you know, and no matter how far we are, we're still one, you know.
1: Yeah, that's exactly right, brother.
2: Yeah, and just rocking that wherever I go. So, like, I always bring it up, like, whenever there's big shows, you know, so I can stand proud, you know, and stand tall, and I'll stand out as well, too.
1: Yeah, that's it, brother. Oh, I can't wait to see, you know, what the future holds for you. Some more deadly painted up overalls. I might have to get myself a pair too now. Look, I reckon deadly for Bass in the Grass this weekend.
2: Well, Bass in the Grass, have you heard the All Good project? Have you heard about that?
1: I might have.
2: Well, I was working with Music NT and I did the ads for the All Good project. So you know when you go to Bass in the Grass and then there's that, like, it looks like a cartoon but it's orange and blue. They make you, like, you know, they talk about, like, making sure you drink enough water when you're partying or looking out for your friends and all that, you know?
1: Little animation things, eh?
2: Yeah, that little animation thing, yeah. So I was the one that wrote all the song for it.
1: Oh, deadly.
2: Yeah, man. So I was seeing it through Bass in the Grass there, and I was like, man, that's mad, you know, and hearing it rap in the back, and I was like, that's me rapping.
1: Ooh, so I'll have to keep an ear out when I go there
2: this
1: weekend.
2: Keep an ear out, brother. No, have a listen.
1: I'll record it too while I'm there. Now, well done, brother. Is there anything you'd like to mention before we let you go?
2: Nah, nothing really, but I just want to shout out to all my families that's listening in Darwin, you know, and all the way through Millikapiri and Tiwi, you know. I'm doing good over here, you know. I'm doing it for all of us, and yeah, just want to just do a shout out for you, Mum.
1: Hopefully see you soon, eh?
2: Hopefully, fingers crossed.
1: Alrighty, brother, I'll let you get back to your busy day, but of course, there we had Booster. I hope you're well, brother, and I hope you have a wonderful day. I'll let you get back to it, and we'll get back to the music.
2: No worries, brother.
0: Being a warrior. It's not always easy. It's you and your thuggy ass friends. What are you doing for your people? What are you doing for your people? What are you doing for your people? It's easy to be bad. It's easy to be bad. It's hard to be a warrior with dignity. Remember that. Remember that.

Hi, my name is Esmond Turner from Men and Greta. I'd like to shout out to all my mob from Alice Springs, Arinda Mob, Central Arinda, Eastern Arinda, and Western Arinda. When you're out in the hot heat, always wear a protective hat and always drink plenty of water. Don't work too hard and stay safe on the road.

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Please feel the way that

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I'm from the Saltwater Band. I live in Galunco. My job is working at the record maintenance and look after the building, and plus involved with the youth workers. That's one rank, Main Makjama.

0: Last tracks, we had Warriors, Anye, Love Ain't Right featuring Lil Nerox, and Party Up Tonight. Great interview from the brother boy there, Busta, currently down in Adelaide studying music, and of course, he's going to be doing a whole heap of things over the next year, as you've just heard. Make sure you jump on the Instagram, follow him, and of course, save all them tracks to your Spotify playlist and all that sort of stuff. Your brother boy is going to be doing some big stuff this year. Well, that's all we have time for this week on Bush Tracks to City Streets. Thank you for tuning in for wherever you may be right across Australia, or if you're tuning in on the stream right across the world, a big thank you for tuning in. Don't forget, same time, same place next week, Bush Tracks of City Streets.
1: Yeah, that's me, the young brother from the NTASP.
2: And here, at this local watering hole, we observe mighty tuckers in their natural habitat.
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G'day everybody, you're now listening to Vandals Friday Night Urban Mix here on 97.9 FM Lougherty Radio, also going out through Packham. So a big hello and good evening to everybody listening throughout the Pilbara and the Kimberley. That was Inca B on the low. Wow, what a sexy way to start the show off. And just that smooth, it's that smooth 90s R&B feel to that, I've got to say, and I am enjoying it. That was one of the new songs that I played last week. So I thought, yeah, you start that off tonight. And look, with you guys until midnight. Yes, midnight. And if you have a particular hip-hop R&B song you would like to hear, there is a text line number. That number is 0483-966-329. That's 0483-966-329. Or Facebook, you've got 6DBY Lougherty Radio or Vandals Friday Night Urban. And I do have lots of new stuff for you, enough to go through this full hour and probably halfway through the next hour. So you've got an hour and a half of new stuff on the show. I'll give you a handful right now. I've got a new one from Baker Boy just released today. That song's called Curse. Dallas Woods, Nookie, Fred Leone and Rhea with the Voices of Resistance featuring Soju Gang. That came out earlier this year. Also, Sammy, OK Baby, some Lily Georgia, Illogically. I'm making up words, making up song names all by myself here. Also had Ray, it's an A, not an O. Yes, Alicia Ray with the same thing. Danny, Hurt People, Jordan Britton with Satellite, Fisher with Favour, featuring Tones and I. Man, I'm not wearing glasses, see? Maybe I should. Jazzy K with Fast. And I'll let you listen to those, and then I'll come back and I'll let you know what I've got coming up. I do have a couple of international releases. So here's some Baker Boy, Curse.

0: Look, I'm not gonna make the flight. I can't do it. I'm really sorry.
1: 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It's Flaunt. 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Let's go.

This weight was sorry to me. Well, I got no place to be, so please take me to see.

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1: Yes, and this is Vandal's Friday Night Urban Mix. And that was A Fast by Jazzy K. You also had Fisher and Tones That I with Favour. Satellite by Jordan Britton. Denny with Hurt People. Same Thing, Alicia Ray. Illogically, Lily Georgia. Sammy with OK Baby. Voices of Resistance, that was Dallas Woods. Nookie, Fred Leone and Rhea. And Curse by Baker Boy kicking that set off. Still got a whole heap of new stuff. Like I said, got enough to finish off this hour. And looking at what I've got in the next, I may have enough to go through to the next hour, to do the full next hour as well. Grabbed a little bit more than I thought. But anyway, let you know what I've got lined up for you now. I have got Keith Sweat Lodge with Window Rock Hickeys. Now, Keith Sweat Lodge is actually another name for Superman. Now, I don't know if you've heard me play his other song, Ethnocide? Yes. Native American artist, rapper. He's done some, it's like smooth R&B, 90s R&B style. That's why he's gone by the name of Keith Sweat Lodge. Window Rock Hickeys kind of gives you an idea what the song's about. It's about, you know, getting hickeys. He's also got another one out that I saw a couple of days ago, but I haven't been able to find it to get it for the show. It's called Whistle at Night. Yeah. He's singing about he's got a girlfriend and she's scary because she whistles at night. Now, I don't know about the mob up here in the Kimberleys, but back home, us Noongar mob, rule, don't whistle at night. Scary things happen, you whistle at night. So that's why he's singing the song, oh, she's scary because she whistles at night. So, yeah, I'll try and find that one when I can as well. But, yeah, this is Window Rock Hickeys. Also got All You Need, that's by Girlfriend and Jamin. Chris Brown, Won't Let Me Leave. Ira Starr with Where Do We Go. I do believe I have a remix of that later in the show as well. The remix is a little bit more upbeat, but this version is still great as well. Also got Young and Lips with You and I. Some BTS, Hooligan. 50 Cent, No One Told Us featuring Leon Thomas. Sailor and Eam Triplin with Coconut. Jamin with Something Real. Kelly Rowland and Method Man with Complicated. It's from the movie that they're in together. I cannot remember. What is it? Relationship Goals, I think the movie's called, or something like that. I think it's from that. Yeah, I think that's the name of the movie. Also got Ira Starr with Hot Body. Sophie Tucker and Jay Balvin with Cook. And Where Do We Go? The remix. That's Ira Starr with Peggy Gow. Yes, so, and also got Money Talk, Tic Tacs, Cursor, 100 of them, Chris Brown, It Depends, featuring Bryson Tiller, and 50 Cent, the explicit version, or it's a remix of No One Told Us. He's got Leon Thomas and Fetty Wap in there with him. There's more to come of the new stuff, but I'll tell you more about that because there's a lot, so I'll tell you the rest when we get to them. But yes, here's Keith Sweat Lodge, Window Rock Hickeys.

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2: Yes, and this is Vandal's Friday Night Urban Mix, and that was the remix of Where Do We Go, Ara Star and Peggy Gow. Like I said, it was a bit more upbeat. Great beat too. I was enjoying it. Also had Cook in there by Sophie Tucker and J Balvin, and Hot Body, Ara Star. Kelly Rowland and Method Man, Complicated from the movie. So that's some of the new stuff. I've still got more to fill the rest of this hour too. So I'll jump straight back into them. You got Tactics with Money Talks, 100 of them by Cursor. Chris Brown with It Depends. No One Told Us, that was the extended version of Leon Thomas and Fetty Wap, 50 Cent. Also had Last Laugh, Cursor. Tactics, Plan for Keeps. Rops 1 with Shake It. Armani with Liar Liar. Chris Brown, Fallen, featuring Leon Thomas. Sleepless Nights, Life. Sid with GMFU. J Balvin, Ryan Castro, and DJ Snake with Tonto. And, yeah, that's the new stuff for you. So, jump in, have a listen to these, and I shall return. Hey folks, just letting you know that some of the songs coming up are explicit, and if this isn't your cup of tea, duck out and make one and return.

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1: Hey folks, just letting you know that some of the songs coming up are explicit, and if this isn't your cup of tea, duck out and make one and return.

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2: And this is Vandal's Friday Night Urban Mix, and that was our... Hang on. Let me get this right. R-I-T-M-O, the Black Eyed Peas and J Balvin, they're Bad Boys for Life. Also had Tonto, J Balvin, Ryan Castro and DJ Snake. Yeah, really liking that one, Tonto. Yeah, I actually got up and started dancing to that one. GMFU, by Sid. Lieth with Sleepless Nights, Fallen by Chris Brown. Liar Liar, Armani, and Shake It, Rops One, and Plan for Keeps, Tic Tacs, and Last Laugh, Cursor. So those were the new ones. Hope you enjoyed them. Getting into the, you know, everything now, the old and the new hip-hop and R&B. If you have something you want to hear, let me know by texting 0483-966-329. That's 0483-966-329 or Facebook. You've got 6DBY at Lalgadi Radio or Vandal's Friday Night Urban. Going back into the music with you guys until midnight. Here's some Spragga Benz and Luger Man with We. And, this one actually came out a little bit earlier this year, so it's kind of a newbie. And then you've got some BTS as well with another newbie. Still got some new stuff coming through, haven't I? Yes, I have. And then So, anyway, back to the music.
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Yeah, that was some Tootsie Roll going back to my younger days. that was 69 Boys. Also had Tony Tone with Boys and Girls. She Did It Again, Tyler featuring Zara Larsson. Keys to the Kingdom, Tiwa Savage, Beyonce. Alyssa Dalio with Stunner. Peaches and Cream, 112. Bum Bum Tum Tum, that was MC Fiotti, Future, J Balvin, Steflon Don, and who else was in that? Juan Magan. And Aliens, BTS, and We, Sprague Benz, and Luga Man kicking that set off. With you guys until midnight, giving you hip hop and R&B. If there is something that you would like to hear, get texting on 0483 966 329. That's 0483 966 329, or Facebook. You've got 6DBY Logarty Radio or Vanta's Friday Night Urban. Going back into the music, here's some Tweet featuring Fabulous, Oops Oh My.

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1: Hey folks, just letting you know that some of the songs coming up are explicit, and if this isn't your cup of tea, duck out and make one and return.

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0: 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I don't got money for my set, I don't intercept. I go to give a recession, you want to get kids, I be jump fence, eh?

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2: And this is Vandal's Friday Night Urban Mix. And you had Rema there with Ozaba. I love it. The Kyber, J Balvin, and really cool. Notorious B.I.G. and Mo Money, Mo Problems. Also had Pinnacle B, Miss Canina. TK Madza, Must Be Pressed by TK Madza as well. I had two songs by her. Wow. Also had Queen Herbie with Busta Rhymes, Move That Body, Nelly, T-Pain and Akon, and Oops Oh My Tweet featuring Fabulous. With you guys until midnight. If there is something that you would like to hear, get texting on 0483966329. That's 0483966329. Back into the music. Here's the last connection of the Fat.

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1: Yeah, and this is Vandal's Friday Night Urban Mix. 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Who else? Girls, Kid Leroy. Say True God, Counter Sin. My Palopilo. It's one of those cheeky words. Palopolis. Tasman Keith. And The Last Connection, The Fat, kicking that set off. With you guys until midnight. If there is something you want to hear, text in on 0483 966 329. That's 0483 966 329. Or Facebook, we've got 6DB Logarty Radio or Vandal's Friday Night Urban. Going back to the music, here's some Pitbull with Lil Jon, The Anthem.

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2: And this is Vandal's Friday Night Urban Mix, and that was Rasen in Okinawa. That was by Awich Sabaki, Oswald, and Chico Carlito. Also had Body by Don Toliver. Tyler, the Creator, Sugar on My Tongue. X by Nicky Jam and J Balvin. Normani with Motivation. Outcast, The Way You Move. And The Anthem by Pitbull, featuring Lil Jon kicking that set off. It's come to the end of the show for me. Yes, it's nearly midnight. I do this Cinderella trick and get out of here before. And I don't have no glass slippers. But I've got thongs, which I nearly tripped on the other day. Nearly. Ended up with a bruise for a couple of days. I'll tell you that. Now, I want you to enjoy the start of your weekend. Stay safe during the week. Stay out of trouble and share the love. Gonna leave you with 112. Dance with me. This is the Vandal saying goodnight on Vandal's Friday Night Urban Mix.

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1: 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Too deadly.

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We've got great music from the golden oldies. Why do you fill me up, baby, just to let me down. To the hottest tracks.

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Stay tuned to Packham. It's awesome.

This is when

This is a message for the ones that lost their loved ones. And I can honestly say that I am one of the victims who also lost a loved one. This song right here now speaks for everyone. Even me.

4 days from now. I was wondering on this day from before, it started to make a sense to me now. Because I did seen it once before, like through the night and through the day. Somewhere along through in my dreams, but it doesn't matter to me. For what I do, or where in the world I may be, at least I will search for it to find it, to make it happen in just one day. What I really want is all I ever wanted. Let it rain on me, just let it rain. To wash away all my tears, just let it rain on me. To wash away all my fears.

professional dancers about the importance of spear. Yeah.

Aborigines in the past trusted their Dreamtime knowledge way of life. Dreamtime knowledge is true and always put right for us so that we can live right with one another. I once was told by a wise old great-grandmother. She said, when a baby is born with six fingers and six toes, that means a member in the family tree has done it to make that baby, which clearly indicates to me that we had a problem from the past. Our old people had been experiencing all this in the past, and they were clever enough to come up with this brilliant idea of establishing the right-skin relationship system. It sets the simple rule to follow so that we can be normal with each other. We Aborigines of today are not different to the Aborigines of yesterday. We are all under the same genes. No one is right if we have cross-marriage and cross-sexual relationships. We now think we are cleverer than the Aborigines of yesterday and can do away with anything we wish. We all have turned a blind eye on that traditional right-skinned marriage relationship system. What our old people established a long, long time ago, we Aborigines of today have gone the wrong way and avoid that guideline. We say today there is no more Aboriginal law here. It is all finished, gone. New generation now. Love is love. It's okay to go wrong. We don't want to look back, even though there is still all this time in front of us to remind us. But we push it aside and don't want to think about it. We say that traditional marriage guideline is all rubbish. But Aboriginal people were doing wrong in the past, and that is why they came up with that brilliant idea of right-skinned marriage relationship system. Simple guideline to follow that was the rule that became a part of the law to stop that abnormal unborn baby being born with six fingers and six toes. Everything seems to be bouncing back now on us younger generation. We are not following the guideline properly. Instead of baby born with six fingers and six toes, a baby are born with a different problem. Somewhere in the brain, it's not normal in there, and that problem leads to suicide at any given moment. We wish and we just do it. Not more than science proven, not medical science proven, but I strongly believe this problem is somewhere in the brain for all Aboriginal people. We all think it about suicide because it is passed down now from generation to generation and is somewhere in all our brains. Once white fellow introduced money and alcohol to Aborigines, it changes us forever. The old people fixed what was going wrong in the past, but it got broken again by white fellas. Now it is the problem in all of us and in all of our bodies and brains. We keep on requesting more funding from government, but that is not going to solve the problem. We got what we need already. We need to focus on them young ones. We are not here for ourselves. We are here to help the next generation 200 years on. We've been having a problem way back in the past before Gadia time, the six fingers and six toes problem. We fixed that by establishing boundaries. Maybe we need some boundaries again, maybe some new boundaries to fix our problem of suicide. The old people came up with the guideline in the past and they made it strict. We needed to do it again today. In the 70s, I grew up in Wyndham. I only came to Wyndham to live in about 1978 when the town was created. Before that, we just visited, but there was no town. When I was growing up, we lived in tents, no running water, no electricity. We had to get our water from the creek and well. Back then, boys would be boys and girls would be girls. It was a lifestyle thing. We were not allowed to play with girls. We were not allowed to talk to girls. We were not allowed to look at girls. It was our rule. Even in preschool area at lunch break, we never looked. Even in the classroom, we were not allowed to sit with girls. And even when we were playing together, all the boys, boys only, we were best of mates. But if my mate went and talked to a girl, then I would tell the rest of the boys. It was the rule. We would all get into him and curse him. We were responsible for one another. If someone breaks the rule, he's not our mate anymore. The only way he became a mate is if he reported another person for talking to a girl. It's sort of clearly trouble. I never asked a girl, here, I'll take your rubbish for you. Nothing like that. Sometimes a girl might come and try to talk to us, but we would just walk away. We had to be strict. It was the same back then, too, what it is now, acting like an adult. What we see, we play. Just like if we played, we might copy adults by smoking with a stick and using leaves as money.
We had a pretend barman. We would give him the leaf and tell him if it was a $20 or $50. He'd give us a change back and maybe a can of water. We maybe have a couple of cans of water and started acting like we were drunk or that sort of thing. But what we see was real, so that's why we play it. And if we've been growing up as the kids of yesterday, looking up to our adults as we saw them all dressed up in cowboy dress, jeans, shirt, hat, boots, and hankies, we wanted to be like them even in school. The teacher would ask us what we wanted to be when we grow up. We say we want to be a ringer. We would play down the creek station game. Someone would be the horse and the other would be the rider holding onto a rope. The one playing the horse had the rope around his mouth. We would get the other boy to play cattle. One or two to play the stock cam cook and all that. What we saw or heard from our adults had been going into station life, we would play all that. But little we had no idea that the horse and hobble days were rapidly fading away. Just all we knew is what we saw happening around us. Whenever we used to ask anything what other kids had or others, we'd get a flogging for it. We used to play up like we used to break in and steal things, but we always knew the consequences. We would get flogging if we get caught. So we had to be careful, but we always got caught. Holiday time, it was a real Gidja world back then. We were one big Gidja family related to one another. Proper way of the sharing and the caring for one another, and it was good to be with relatives again too. It was a good feeling, and because of that catch up, we would go back to school feeling good. Back then, it was a bit hard to catch up with relatives because we didn't have many motor cars or that much money. We would get a lift from kind-hearted people, Gidja people. I take it to see our Gidja relatives. Gidja people who had cars never charge us money for lifts, and them Gidja relatives see us, they used to give us food and comfort and make us feel welcome. Being together again, you saw proper Gidja world back then with that real Gidja respect. Today the young people are doing the same. They're acting out what the adults are doing. But the young people today, they're not pretending they're doing it for real. They are smoking, they are drinking alcohol and doing ganja. And suicide is the same thing, they are acting it out for real. What they see the adults do. Kids now, they are under government rule. If the parents aren't looking out for their kids, the government might take them away. But the parents got no choice sometimes. Sometimes they can't look after the kids. They don't tell them of thought, no more flogging. So the kids got no consequences anymore. There are some good kids. They're not all bad, but the majority are bad. There are only some kids that want to do the right thing. They got no rules, the kids today. They go wherever they want to go and do whatever they please. They cannot be touched. They can ask for anything what they want, they get. They get no problem today.

Wanna go a little harder. This first song, dance we're gonna do, it's about the importance of leaf and traveling through the country. Bindle, bindle. 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

Yeah, I'll play a little song. This one's to promote us as healthy males and getting the information from our old people and being strong and living healthy lives away from the alcohol and drugs. This one called Old Man from the Bush.

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1: Here's a song about Kimberley. 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
1: 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Too deadly.
2: 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How's everyone anyway?
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2: Still with us. We see the old man straight down there. Anyway, this next one, this one's called Burn. This is going to be a new one too. Hope you guys enjoy this.

are listening to the Peckham Network. We've got great music from the Golden Oldies. Why do you build me a butter, baby, just to let me die. To the hottest tracks. Traveling to the outback country. Where you look, where you laugh, where you love with all you have. There ain't nothing about you. And playing our deadly indigenous. So please sit back and relax and don't touch that dial. Stay tuned to Pat.

0: listening to the Peckham Nedved. It's just two skakta, just like me. 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
1: And we developed an increase at love with each other. Those of us who was institutionalized had each

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I'd like to finish with this. The trail leads on. Look, about life.

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1: Well, this is a song about my uncle, and it's about Karaberi Bolgabi Blanca Blackfella. And I want to sing a song about Willawalli.

So that song, the whole fellow been singing that Willow Ali, he went dream, is a witch doctor. We call him Mobile Man. So when he went to that place, he seen the river off the Willow Ali and nice lot of shade. Mallow's mean is shade. And he crossed that place, you know, he went down there, went travelling in his own spirit side. So that's what I sing now today.

Yeah, the old fellow, like, you know, when he's when traveling and he sing that Whitnam Gorge, we went there for the races that Whitnam was going then. So the old fellow sing that Whitnam way we're traveling.

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Mm-hmm. And they were travelling in a day where old people used to travel and go to the one, you know, go where they want to go. So got in a place, Walgaroa, they call them. And Inis mean getting the name of the country. I don't know where that place is, but old people know it. Yeah, and when you sing it, you know, it's all in a song. Yeah.

All while I was travelling Hammersley Range, big range up there where Whitnam is. So he travelled there and he was going higher. And then he looked down, you know, that's mean that when he's saying Kangarba, Kangarba means top and down is mean Mulladun, it just means his shadows went down in that hill.

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Tunis means cave for us in a language. Yeah.

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One day say, like, will you mean smoke? 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And he didn't want it, that thing, you know, old fellow like that. They're not used to it nowadays, old people. They don't know about how things, like light and things. That's why he sings that song, because he was wanting to come home now. He wanted to get out from the hospital.

0: 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It is Dilly. Yeah.
1: 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Yeah. And this instrumental goes something like this.

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and your man, and your man, and your man, and your man, and your man, and your man, and your man, and your man, and your man, and your man, and your man, and your man, and your man, and your man, and your man, and your man, and your man, and your man, and your man, and your man, and your man, and your man, and your man, and your man, and your man, and your man, and your man, and your man, and your man, and your man, and your man, and your man, and your man, and your man, and your man, and your man, and your man, and your man, and your man, and your man, and your man, and your man, and your man, and your man, and your man, and your man, and your man, and your man, and your man, and your man, and your man, and your man, and your man, and your man, and your man, and your man, and your man, and your man, and your man, and your man, and your man, and your man, and your man, and your man, and your man, and your

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4: Yes, and the weather situation, partly cloudy, chance of fog in the northwest early in the morning, a medium chance of showers in the east, most likely in the afternoon, near zero chance of rain elsewhere. Light winds becoming a northwest to southwesterly 15 to 20 kilometers per hour in the early afternoon, then becoming light in the late afternoon. Daytime temperatures is in the low to mid 30 degrees. There's no fire danger rated for the whole of the Kimberleys. At 1:13 this morning was a high tide of 10.42, and at 8:04 will be a low tide of 2.23. Later on this afternoon at 1:24 will be a high tide of 11.12, and tonight at 8:34 will be a low tide of 1.13.
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1: Yes, you sure are. Bellamy Brothers there with a beautiful number. Come back, Gene and Roy. And Alan Jackson there with Where Were You When the World Stops Turning, and Mr. Darcy, Country Reverie, Angus and Cammy Smith with Stock Camp Blues. Going back to the Bellamy Brothers there with Gene and Roy. Maybe all your golden oldies will remember those, Gene and Roy. Yes, of course. The black and white movie stars, Gene Autry and Roy Rogers. Showing my age now. Wow. Bit of Don Williams coming up for you now. Say it again.

0: G'day, Troy Cassidaly here. As a musician, there's nothing worse than getting sick and not being able to perform. So I make sure I get vaccinated against winter nasties like flu. 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I love meeting happy, healthy mob at my gigs. So talk to your doctor or health worker about getting your winter flu and COVID vaccinations today. 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

It was wintertime in Nashville, down on Music Row, and I was looking for a place to get myself out of the cold, to warm the frozen feeling that was eating at my soul, and keep the chilly wind off me and my guitar. Well, my thirsty wanted whiskey, and my hungry needed beans, but it had been a month of paydays since I'd heard that eagle scream. So with a stomach full of empty and a pocket full of dreams, I left my pride and stepped inside a bar. Actually, I guess you'd call it a tavern. Cigarette smoke to the ceiling, sawdust on the floor, friendly shadows. Well, I saw that there was just one old man that was sitting at the bar. And in the mirror I could see him checking me and my guitar. And he turned and he said, "Come up here, boy, and show us what you are." I said, "I'm dry." He bought me a beer. Then he nodded at my guitar and he said, "It's a tough life, ain't it?" I just looked at him and he said, "You ain't making any money, are you?" I said, "You've been reading my mail." He just smiled and said, "Let me see that guitar. I got something you ought to hear." Then he laid it on my ear.

the old man was a stranger, but I'd heard his song before. Back when failure had me locked out on the wrong side of the door. When no one stood behind me but my shadow on the floor. And lonesome was more than a state of mind. You see, the devil haunts a hungry man. And if you don't want to join him, well, you gotta beat him. I ain't saying I beat the devil, but I drank his beer for nothing. And then I stole his song.

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2: 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And you had a little bit of Mr. Charlie Pride there with Mississippi Cotton Picking, Delta Town, Johnny Cash with I Beat the Devil, Mick Flavin with Picture in a Frame, and Don Williams Say It Again, right here on 6TBY, 97.9 FM. 32 after 7, going right through till 10. A little bit of Kimberly Gold coming up for you with a beautiful instrumental called Johnson's Melody.

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gone. You better go on home, Kentucky gambler. But a gambler never seems to stop till he loses all he's got. And with a money-hungry fever, I played on. 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I was right back where I'd started from. Then I started wanting to go home.

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Alex Beckett coming up for you right now with A Man on the Side of the Road.

0: Yes, there you go. A little bit of Bellamy Brothers there with Sugar Daddy, That's What You Need. And, of course, Charlie Pride with Empty Shoes, one of our indigenous pioneer of country music, Kevin Gunn there with Traveling Man, and Alex Beckett, The Man on the Side of the Road, right here on 6TBY, 97.9 FM, nearly right at the top of the hour. So a big shout out going out to Mark and Tanya Binbarker, John and Nolene Lee, Ginger and Mari Cox, Mrs. Ross, and Brother JW, Stephen Victor, and Nyabra Bamba, and also to Mim, Julie, Yago, Danny Calhoun, Yago, and Sister and Jim Lugarang, and all my family in Bijadanga, Bigel Bay, Jarian, and One Arm Point, and Paravadu, and of course, number one fan, Saline, and all the Cox family. So I hope everybody having a fantastic day. We're going to go now to the message at the top of the hour and be back with the second hour of some great country music.
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0: Yes, and weather for today, partly cloudy, medium chance of showers in the east, most likely in the afternoon, a near zero chance of rain elsewhere, light winds becoming northwest to southwesterly 15 to 20 kilometers per hour in the early afternoon. The daytime temperature is in the low to mid 30s. There's no fire danger rated for the whole of the Kimberleys. And at 8 this morning, 8.04 this morning, will be a low tide of 2.23. Then at 1.24 will be a high tide of 11.1.